0: first let me go. If you never forgive me, for let me show you. Cause that sticks off my love.
1: All the sounds of Africa, right here. We are One Africa Radio TV.

0: Uyeke, demo, uyeke, cello, uyeke, go, uyeke, uyeke, uyeke.
1: Hey yo, I'm not even gonna lie. I used to call myself an ugly you, but I'm not even an ugly you. I'm a sexy you, you understand? Girl all over the globe wanna
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1: Africa, we are one indeed. You're still tuned into the Good Morning Africa breakfast show. This is the second segment of the show, the second hour. I think I prefer saying second hour. Calling it segment sounds very foreign. I'm used to hours and not segments. So on the first hour of the show, where we touched on South African trending stories, I received a comment because we were talking about $3.2 billion that will be spent by the Metro Center to refurbish that side of Johannesburg. So honestly, $3.2 billion for one building while communities are struggling with potholes, water cuts, broken traffic lights and crime sounds completely out of touch. Government buildings are important, yes, but service delivery should come first. Taxpayers want to see change in their daily lives before billions are spent on offices. And these billions are spent on offices for people who don't actually want to do their work.
2: And the other thing is, who is going to get their tender? Who is going to get the tender?
1: Because obviously it is a tender.
2: Because it is going to be one of their friends, close friends and relatives and buddy and comrades.
1: Sure. Yeah, so that's, there you have it, a comment I received that $3.2 billion is a lot of money when we have traffic lights that are dysfunctional.
2: Potholes. Somewhere in Rodiport.
1: Swimming pools. They've turned into swimming pools.
2: They are illegal mining zamazamas that have dug the whole, I don't know how many meters are long or big. It is colossal that it is in the middle of the road.
1: What?
2: I think they had to now close that road and have alternative use for other roads. They discovered the MMC for transport, Kenikunene, was there. And it wasn't only that incident or the place where there's illegal mining, zamazamas, the other ones were also discovered. And he said that others were even running away when they saw them coming. So $3.something billion for building. A lot of money should actually be injected into combating crime.
1: I agree.
2: Task force.
1: And speaking of combating crime, there were soldiers that have been deployed in some communities. Have you seen any soldier?
2: I haven't seen soldiers in Soweto.
1: Oh, maybe we are not a crime-fested community.
2: But what happened to Randfontein and Mhlakeng, where there were illegal zamazamas or illegal minings happening, where people had to abandon their homes and go live at the halls provided by the municipality? Where were the soldiers? And how long are they supposed to be at the crime hotspot places, actually? How long?
1: In town,
2: every day we hear Michel's Plain and other places where there are a lot of crimes happening, but we never actually get to know and see the soldiers and actually understand how long are they supposed to be stationed at those places.
1: I'm not sure how long they've been deployed, or firstly if they have been deployed to begin with. And also, there was a tender as well. There were disputes about the tender because they were not just being deployed in G. There was a tender that was issued for their deployment.
2: And normally, there is a budget for soldiers to be deployed and to certain places and areas. That, in a nutshell, it's going to be a budget for them, regardless of how many places they will be deployed to. However, for how long are they supposed to be visible in those areas?
1: I'm not sure
2: and
1: about
2: when
1: that.
2: When they are done with it, are we certain that a crime

0: been prevented? What are the other preventative measures that the community needs to be aware of that they also need to enforce or practice in order for the crime not to repeat itself again? So with the help of soldiers and police officers, of course, but the question remains, how long are they deployed at a certain crime place or crime scene places? Or
1: I once read an article.
0: Yes.
1: They are supposed to be deployed for 13 months. Within that 13 months, then they will see what happens after 13 months. Because when this decision was made, mm-hmm. it was because they are not taking away what the police officers mm-hmm. are doing, mm-hmm. but they were extending help.
0: Yes.
1: Because there is issues at the police stations. So at least they are there on ground to be able to see what's going on there. Maybe they can then report the cases to the nearby mm-hmm. police stations. So they are supposed, if they have been deployed, it's supposed to be for 13 months. But there was a criminal analyst from one of the universities who was saying, but it looks like we are not dealing with the deep-rooted causes of crime, you know, because
0: yeah.
1: deploying soldiers is like, mm. but not actually dealing with what's
0: with
1: causing.
0: Yes.
1: Yeah, so there was those concerns around that, you know.
0: Yeah.
1: Yeah.
0: It just reminded me as well with what has been happening with the minister of the defense minister, Angie Motshekga, and other parties that they had meetings last night about that. So whereby it is said that the soldiers would be deployed should on the 30th of June be a illegal march, a march that would turn out to be fights and intimidation.
1: Mm-hmm.
0: So soldiers will be deployed. So why would the soldiers be deployed when we are marching peacefully, of which they have been, or the this organization have been marching peacefully.
1: Mm.
0: Why would they then suddenly deploy soldiers?
1: All right, I don't know how we landed on this conversation, but we are talking about African trending stories in
0: yes.
1: this hour. And speaking of that, Africa CDC adopt Ebola response plan mm. as DRC Congo steps up hygiene measures. So the World Health Organization and Africa Centers for Disease Control and Prevention have adopted a major six-month Ebola response plan as the Democratic Republic of Congo intensifies hygiene and prevention measures to contain the latest outbreak. The plan is estimated at around $319 million and focuses on surveillance, repeat test, treatment, contact tracing, across border coordination, and community awareness campaigns. So the outbreak is linked to the rare Bundibugyo strain in Ebola, which currently has no approved vaccine or specific treatment. Health officials say the virus has already spread across parts of the eastern DRC and into the neighboring Uganda, raising fears of wider regional transmission. So the increased hand-washing stations in public spaces, that's what they are going to be stepping up in terms of hygiene measures. There will be temperature screenings, isolation and monitoring of suspected cases, public education campaigns on symptoms and safe burial practices. There also will be protective measures for healthcare workers. I think speaking of how it's spreading out, almost 220 people have lost their lives in DRC due to Ebola. And I witnessed one of the burials. There were people who were not wearing masks. They were not social distancing. It looked very chaotic there. And also there was a faith-based ministry in the DRC
0: yeah.
1: who were campaigning against, who were disregarding actually the laws of social distancing and practicing to just be safe around what's going on in the DRC.
0: You know, what I really find difficult is that Ebola is not something of yesterday. I remember learning about Ebola back in 2003, 2004,
1: mm-hmm.
0: when it was just a virus that was just being discovered. I mean, from that time up until today, there were no other preventative measures that were put in place. Should this virus come in that pressure, in a way that is going to be uncontrollable, it really baffles me that something doesn't add up. It doesn't. And it goes back to me thinking that, is it a way of African countries that they must fund us to African health system, mm-hmm. a way of investing in health department, in health facilities, in a way of getting something more in return from them out of funding these African countries for viruses like Ebola and other viruses that we know of, whereby we are unable to create our own vaccine or medication for any other illnesses. I believe that we do have professors, doctors, scientists, medicine experts that can be able to create vaccine at a split second for any viruses or outbreak of any viruses that that we find ourselves facing. So I really don't understand, why is it now becoming a mess? It is a mess right now, whereby you find the DRC not having enough medication to curb this virus, the spread of it, and there's nearly 750 suspected cases and over 200 people reported
1: losing
0: their lives. What is going on? What is really going on? Are we really struggling that much to create our own vaccine for such illnesses? Whereas Ebola is not something of yesterday or today or last week. It was here when it broke out. I remember as far as 2003. But you're still struggling.
1: Even if it's not something that recently broke out, but I think as it breaks out, it happens that there are rare strains of Ebola. So I think each time it presents itself in a different manner. So which then makes the existing vaccine futile for it to be used. Because when they created it for a specific strain. So this one, they're mentioning that it's rare. They've never experienced it before. So at this particular point, it means they need to do proper research. How it starts, what are the effects of it. Then they can make a vaccine for it. Because I see Ebola a retroating. You know, I don't think when we have had of Ebola, this one just broke out and already we have 700 plus cases and 220 people plus who have died from it. So it varies as it shows up. So this is a rare strain of Ebola. Obviously, proper research will have to be done before they can do vaccine. Even if maybe they had proper measures or they had a vaccine in place, it would be futile, never say better, because it's not the vaccine anybody yet. It's this, yes, that's where the challenge becomes.
0: I agree with you and I fully understand. However, we do have phases. You do have phases that we scientists might know or doctors might know that they need to put into place. They should and prepare themselves that for the worst to come. When the worst happens, what is it that they are doing? What is it that they need to do? Are they ready? Are they ready? So if they are saying that it is a rare virus, then in that manner, provided that they have somehow premeditated it per se, if I may say it that way, what is it that they can try to curb it and to speedily create injections or medications that would at least subside it.
1: Mm-hmm.
0: Do you understand?
1: Yes, that's true.
0: For it not to come at that pressure that now it becomes uncontrollable.
1: Maybe they will be able to find ways as, because right now they are investing in putting measures in place, you know, because it's a threat the fact that it has affected Uganda on the other side. There are possible ways that it can go over the borders to DRC, Uganda. Because this is what happened with COVID, you know.
0: Yes.
1: It only started in a specific continent, specific country, but it then spread rapidly across the world. So, yeah, I think maybe they should have learned from COVID in terms of who, you know, how to have measures in place to maybe curb what's going on. So, yeah. That's what we were talking about as our last trending African story right there, that who is stepping up its measures in place to make sure that it tries to curb the rapidly spreading virus of Ebola. Still tuned into the Good Morning Africa Breakfast Show and giving you the sounds of P-Square saying personally.
2: Personally. Personally.

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1: Any new stories making headlines at this hour? Ramakgopa to meet with Eskom City Power amid threats to cut Joburg supply. In DRC, new wave of drone strikes hits Kisangani Airport. In Sudan, smuggled gold fueling conflict. With your news at 8 a.m., a very good morning to you. I am Ntombi Mthembu. Electricity Minister Kgosientso Ramakgopa will on Tuesday today meet the City Power and Eskom officials. It follows Eskom's threats to cut supply to Johannesburg over 5 billion debt. Another 1.5 billion is due early next month, but the figures are disputed and previously ended up in court. Now Ramakgopa is proposing bringing in an independent body to audit the billing figures. And in your other news, in the DRC Republic of Congo, a new wave of drone strike has hit both rebel-held and controlled government areas. On Sunday evening at around 5:30 p.m., multiple explosions struck Bangboka Airport in Kisangani in the Tobo province. Local authorities report 9 blasts between Sunday night and the early hours of Monday morning. 2 flights were cancelled, no casualties have been reported so far, and the full extent of material damage is still being assessed. It is reportedly that fourth time this airport has been targeted. Officials suspect drone strikes and say investigations are underway. These attacks come amid ongoing fightings in the east of the country. And finally, in Sudan, large quantities of gold have been smuggled out of the country to fund armed militias, according to the United Nations. Armed groups are reported to control many of the gold-rich areas in Darfur and Kordofan. The illicit trade in the precious metal has become central to protracted conflict between regular army and rapid support forces. The powerful paramilitary group led by General Mohamed Hamdan Dagalo, known as Hemti. Analysts warn that as long as gold continues to bankroll the warring factions of protecting the sustainable ceasefire, and the political settlement will remain slim. And here with your weather updates, Johannesburg is partly sunny at 12 degrees, Cairo partly cloudy at 22 degrees, Harare at 12 degrees, Nairobi is cloudy at 17 degrees, and Abuja is cloudy at 24 degrees. And recapping your top stories this hour, Ramakgopa to meet with Eskom City Power amid threats to cut power in Joburg supply. For more news updates, do follow us across all our social media platforms. I'll be back at the bottom of the hour with your news headlines. And here is Lebo with your sports headlines.
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2: And of course, looking at your sports news, 16 days to 2026 FIFA World Cup. In South Africa, coach Hugo Broos bank on local stars for World Cup, and DRC will not change World Cup preparations despite US warning, and suffer both Jordan's fraud trial stalls as court postpones matter. And of course, Senegal football fans return home relieved after Moroccan king's pardon. South African coach Hugo Broos will rely heavily on locals at the 2026 World Cup, backing a trend among African qualifiers to choose Euro-based players. The 74-year-old former Belgium defender, who retires from football after the global showcase, has 25 South African Premiership players in a 32-man provisional squad that will be trimmed this week. And the Democratic Republic of Congo team have no plans to change their preparations for the 2026 World Cup, despite a warning from the US that the team must isolate for 21 days before arriving in the country. A-team officials said on Saturday. And Andrew Gualina, executive director of the White House Task Force for the World Cup, confirmed to ESPN on Friday that the DRC delegations needed to maintain a bubble where they are training in Belgium and isolate for 21 days or risk being denied entry after a deadly outbreak of the Ebola virus in the Central African country. And the fraud and theft case against South African Football Association SAFA president Denny Jordan and four co-accused has been again stalled amid defense claims of unreasonable delays, even as the state insists it is trial ready and determined to press ahead with the charges. Jordan, former SAFA chief financial officer Grant Hluwo, former journalist and director of Grid Communications Trevor Needle, has and his entity Grid Communications, and former acting SAFA CEO Russell Paul appeared before the Johannesburg Specialized Commercial Crimes Court on Monday, 25th May 2026, and the matter has been postponed to 27 August 2026. And lastly, scenes of joy welcomed Senegal football fans who had been detained in Morocco as they returned home after receiving a royal pardon. And that's it for the sports news update here on One Africa Radio TV. My name is Lebo Tobatsi.
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1: And you are still tuned into the Good Morning Africa Breakfast Show. This is the second hour of the show where we bring you nothing but unstoppable conversations. You know, it's just gone 12 minutes past the hour, 8 a.m. It is the 26th of May, 2026. It is the fifth month of the year. I did say we are into the second quarter.
2: We are cruising nicely.
1: Yeah. Are we cruising nicely? We're not cruising nicely because you said, can we get over this year? So I doubt we're cruising nicely from your end.
2: We are getting there very fast, quick in a hurry, fast and the furious.
1: Oh, all right. Yeah, okay.
2: So cruising nicely, that's what I mean.
1: Oh, that's what you meant. All right.
2: Just run this year.
1: Okay.
2: Hi, fancy.
1: All right, welcome to Topic Tuesday on the Good Morning Africa Breakfast Show. Today, we are diving into a conversation about investment, diplomacy, development, and Africa's economic future. Joining us this morning is Enoch T. Manyarande, a Pan-African entrepreneur, diplomat, and founder of British PVT LTD, a company driving investments and transformative projects across Africa, from infrastructure and energy to healthcare and industrial development. His work focuses on mobilizing high impact investments and that creating long-term value for African communities. He is honored. He's an honorary for the Icons of Africa Awards, and he is in studio with us this morning. I'm Enoch T. Manyarande. Welcome to the show.
3: Thank you so much for having me.
1: It's an absolute pleasure. Oh, Ndombi. Yes, this isn't Ndombi and Lebo.
3: Ndombo. All right.
1: Okay. How are you, Enoch?
3: I'm very well, and yourself?
1: Good, thank you. Thank you for honoring us. You're diplomat. We have an important person in the studio this morning.
3: We're all important. Even you, you're important.
1: Oh, okay.
2: Thank you.
1: Okay. Yeah. Thank you for just reminding us of our importance. Please let us know who Enoch T. Manyarande is.
3: All right. I think you've just spoken like rightly about me. Enoch Manyarande is a Pan-Africanist entrepreneur. All right. 25 years old. All right. Born at the turn of millennium. That is 2000. All the way from Zimbabwe. I come from Zimbabwe. I'm Zimbabwean. And yeah. So I'm an entrepreneur. I'm into diplomacy. And yeah, I also do like a lot of speaking, like public speaking, etc. So I think, in a nutshell, that's who I am.
1: All right. Yesterday we were celebrating Africa Day.
3: Yeah.
1: You are an African.
3: Yeah.
1: What does that mean personally for you to be an African?
3: All right. To be an African, let me take it back to to the days of liberation. We've seen the Kenneth Kaundas, the Sammo Jomas, the Nelson Mandelas, all those guys, they fought for flags, okay? They fought for flags, to give us flag, to liberate us, to liberate Africa, and in a way that it was more of like a flag type of liberation. But now we are in an era where we need to, fight for industries. That's the second liberation we are in.
4: Yeah.
3: So for Africa Day, I can say the generals or the heroes did us well, or they played their part. Now it's time for us as the current generation, Generation Z, everybody who's in this generation, let's take it further through industrialization. So I think that's what I can say Africa Day is for me. It's what it's all about. Let's industrialize more.
1: All right.
3: Yeah.
1: Speaking of industrializing more, what makes you proud of being an African?
3: All right. What makes me proud? In terms of industrialization, I always take it to Aliko Dangote. Aliko Dangote, we have the Dangote refinery.
1: Yes.
3: That guy is a general in his field. Why? Because we see something like they are doing 650,000 barrels of oil. Purification, refining in Nigeria there, all right? And that is something that is not really, being adopted by us Africans, because it's only a few Africans who have the mindset of saying, okay, we need to build this thing here. We need to add value to our products. We need to process our products instead of just, you know, exporting raw materials, exporting unfinished products. We need to industrialize here. All right, just like what General Waliko Dangote is doing. Let every African adopt the mindset. Let every African adopt that type of aggressiveness in the marketplace, because we cannot keep on going to the West, going to the East, whatever. China, UK, USA is asking for. We give them our unfinished products and we take it back more pricey. Understand? You can't expose something for $500, you take it below $50,000. That's daylight robbery.
1: It is. I totally agree with you on that. Do you think, refinery from Dangote would have done that if we didn't have the current crisis that we're experiencing due to petrol and fuel going up? I mean, we have war going on in the Middle East that's affecting the Strait of Hormuz, you know. Yeah. So I don't think they had previously thought of doing that prior to what we're experiencing right now.
3: Yeah, that's right. There was now, I think the Strait of Hormuz wars, Iran and USA, that thing actually, it's a wake-up call for Africans.
1: Yes.
3: Right? It's a wake-up call. Now you can see that, do you know, over 20% of global oil flows through the Strait of Hormuz, all right, to the world. But look, we now have we have Dangote refinery, all right? Those guys, they're doing something like 113, more than that, okay, or refining of petrol in the country. In Africa, yeah. So that means we don't need to depend on external sources, okay? Like the Strait of Hormuz. So that's what I can say. It's very thoughtful and very very much strategic. Why? Because we don't need that thing. Is not affecting us, although it's affecting us, because it's the Dangote refinery cannot power Africa on its own.
1: Yes.
3: That's why we need more of that. Okay. In countries, in South Africa, Angola, all those countries, if there's a deposit of lithium in this, let's put a lithium plant in this country. Right? Zimbabwe is the Africa's largest lithium deposit, right? But we don't have a lithium processing plant. Okay, we're exporting raw lithium, all right, but we import batteries. So you get what I'm saying. So Africa, we just need to focus more on really doing that processing. Every processing has to be done in Africa. We do the raw materials, okay? We also do the value addition. We produce batteries. Elon Musk, let him come in Africa. He manufactures the Teslas from Africa.
1: I think based on what you're saying, you just highlighted that we, as African countries, we have not collaborated properly economically. So it just shows that there is a slight division. From your understanding, what can we do to bring all these, because at the end of the day, we are one continent. Mm-hmm. It literally means we are, to a certain extent, dependent on one another.
3: That's right.
1: So what can we do as Africans to come together to strategize for the sake of this continent so that it flourishes and that it does well?
3: There's a lot of division in Africa. Right? Number one, only about six, seven countries in Africa, they allow visa-free travel for the African nationals. Okay? So number one, there's no ease of traveling in Africa. That means the ease of doing business is not there. Because if I'm an investor and I want to go to Angola, and they say you need to apply for a visa pre your arrival here, right? That means there's nothing that we are actually doing in terms of collaborating and partnership. There is President Trump, I just want to give you an example. President Trump of United States, he recently did a state visit to China, all right? And he took almost 10 of these top business people, billionaires, multi-billionaires in the USA to China. That's economic diplomacy. That's what we now need to look for as Africa. Our presidents here, let's not talk now more of, let's do less of these summits, all right? Less of meaningless summits. After you do a summit, there's no development. There's no job. There's still unemployment, all right? So let those presidents collaborate with the private sector, all right? I want to see presidents collaborate with top business people, all right? I want to see the presidents collaborate with people who are making an impact, industrialists, entrepreneurs. What can you do, guys? Let's come together, all right? Instead of there's a DRC Rwanda war, okay, that's going on. And earlier this year or late last year, President Trump, invited the president of DRC and president of Rwanda in Washington D.C. An American country is trying to instill peace in an African country.
1: Mm.
3: Do you understand what I'm trying to say? That's stupidity. We cannot do that. It was in the USA, Washington D.C. Why not in Addis Ababa? Why didn't it happen in Johannesburg? What's the purpose of the African Union? If a foreign president is trying to put peace among you, then you guys, that means you are useless.
1: Is it a power struggle thing that our leaders cannot come together and sit down on a round table as African leaders?
3: It's a power struggle. It's a power struggle because now the intentions of most of our leaders are not in the interests of the people, but in their own interests.
1: Sure.
3: You understand what I'm saying? It's all about themselves. It's not about you. Okay? It's not about me. It's about themselves. How can I fatten my pocket? How can I put more money in my pocket? No, how can I make lives of my people better? You understand? So it's a power struggle. Everyone wants just one day. They're focused on themselves. All right? They sell the country. They know if I'm going to make a deal with this guy, he's going to loot these things. He goes, I take my share. But the people are suffering. The people are supposed to benefit from what God gave them and not benefiting. You understand?
1: We're having a conversation in the studio this morning with Enoch T. Mangerande. You know, he said he's 25 years old, and I'm mind blown by the level of wisdom he possesses, you know. And I think because I have questions that I meant to ask him, but based on how he's answering the ones I'm asking, it's slightly diverting, you know. So the other question I'm going to ask is, what industries do you believe will define Africa's future over the next decade?
3: Africa is 60% of agriculture's arable land.
1: And
3: talking of arable land, I'm talking of land that is available for agriculture, doing production, crop production. All right. So that's one of industries that I can say agriculture. All right. But in agriculture now, let's not just focus on growing crops. All right. Let's not just focus on growing something, tomatoes, whatever. Let's focus on doing value addition. Okay. We can do some more with the things that we are producing from the ground. There's more that we can do with wheat. There's more that we can do with maize. There's more that we can do with sorghum. There's more that we can do with everything that you call cocoa, everything, coffee, okay? Everything, there's more that we can do. Let's add value to our things that you are, our products that you are growing, okay? So agriculture, number one. Then secondly, I'll go to energy, all right? Africa is combined as a continent. We produce about 300 gigawatts of electricity compared to other continents that are more than thousands of gigawatts. That means you're on a backlog, right? Dr. Strive Masiwa was talking about AI data centers in Africa, South Africa being one of the countries that is mentioned that you want to put a data center, but we don't have enough electricity. Understand? So adoption even to solar energy, those renewable energy, that's what we need to adopt to. We are investing less in renewable energy, which is what we need to focus on. We need to focus on investing in those sectors, okay? So I've mentioned agriculture, I've mentioned energy, and of course mining, all right? Of course, mining, we have world's top deposits, and we talk of lithium, we talk of gold, we talk of copper, DRC, we talk of copper. All those deposits are in Africa, but what are we doing as Africans? We are just shipping things out, all right, at low cost. So let's do the industries here in Africa.
1: Do we have capacity to do industries in Africa?
3: Okay, if we have largest reserves of a particular mineral, we already have capacity.
1: Okay.
3: What you need now is to attract foreign direct investment, FDI. All right. If you cannot do it on yourself, that means your people don't have faith in you. South Africa has 63 million people. If 63 million people can let's say, we have agreed that we are putting a government fund here, 60 million people, we are putting, let's say, 100 rand each in this fund. We want to put this industry up. But it's because people don't trust you. You see, after I put these funds, then next one we're now hearing it was this thing happened, the money went. What do you mean? So look at what Captain Ibrahim Traore is doing, Burkina Faso. He's using these methods that I'm telling you. All right, people, you see, we want to develop. Let's come together. If the funds doesn't want to invest in us, because most guys that want to invest in Africa, they have strings attached. All right, even the foreign aid that they want to give us, they'll tell you want to give you foreign aid, but accept this vaccine. We want to give you foreign aid, but accept this. You see, so those things come with strings attached. So let's come together. The African Union, that's the people of the African Union, put up a fund. But the whole thing goes on to governance. People don't trust the people that that are trying to put up these ideas. But I'm so glad about Burkina Faso, because it has really adapted very well, because they have seen the vibrancy, the authenticity of the integrity of their president.
1: All right, we're just going to take a short break and come back with this conversation that we're having right here with Enoch Ati Mangirande. So make sure that you don't touch that dial. Stay tuned. This is the Good Morning Africa Breakfast Show. We'll be back just shortly.
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1: And it's just gone 30 minutes past the hour, 8 a.m., and here are your news headlines. Ramakgopa to meet with Eskom City Power amid threat to cut Joburg supply. And in DRC, new wave of drone strikes hits Kisangi Airport. And in Sudan, smuggled gold fueling conflict. And these are your news headlines at 8:30. 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

0: And if this is your Good Morning Africa breakfast show, your home of Pan-African energy, I mean, we give you nothing but great conversations that inspire you and motivate you to become the best version of yourself. In studio, we do have Enoch T. Mangerande. We're having a conversation with him. He is one of the honorees for the Icons of Africa Awards. So he's still here with us. I just feel like our time is limited, you know, because we had a bunch of questions that we wanted to ask him. Would you mind coming back some other time? Maybe
1: Yeah, of course, I'm coming.
0: All right. And continuing with the questions that we have for your interview, a lot of young Africans want to enter business but struggle with funding and opportunities. What practical advice would you give them?
1: Well, young entrepreneurs, what I would say is, number one, they need to strategize themselves, as in position themselves, right? They need to build their image, whatever company, whatever product they're trying to sell, okay? It starts with you as a person. Before you sell us your idea, before you sell us your company, we also do investing in projects,
0: right? All right.
1: So these are things that we also look at, right? Position yourself very well as a person, okay? I'll give you an example of social media, right? You go on someone's social media and you'll be seeing some funny stuff there, all right? But you're saying you need $1 million. It doesn't really make sense. So that's number one, position yourself strategically, build the image, build that billionaire first before you are the billionaire. We want to see that, we want to see you in suits, we want to see you, you see, in good places, just speaking, just start speaking something, okay? Don't post some fun stuff on social media. So I think that's number one. Then number two, the young entrepreneurs, they also need to collaborate with other young entrepreneurs. Or if you are seeking to go into this sector, find somebody who is also in that sector, okay? Collaborate. Ownership has killed Africa, all right? Ownership has killed Africans. They want to own everything. It's not just about owning everything. If I tell you how much Tesla, Elon Musk doesn't own 100% of that company. All right? He might own 20%. I'm not really sure how much he owns, but it might be 20%, 30%, something like that. So collaborate with people who are aligned to what you're doing. All right? Then you can come for funding now. All right? Yeah.
0: All right. Do you think Africa does enough to support young entrepreneurs?
1: No, Africa has to support young entrepreneurs. Africa is the world's fastest, the youngest population. I think average age is something like 19 years old, okay, in the whole world. We're the fastest growing population, we're also the youngest population. So that means the governments, we have to see the microeconomy, that means the small, medium enterprises being supported by the government. We have to see capital institution being set up to finance these young entrepreneurs, because they are the young blood, okay? If you invest there, that means that person is gonna, it's that business is gonna go years or generations still operating. Why? Because we have the age advantage. Yeah, so governments really need to invest or to set up and strategize the policies and regulation to support the small, medium enterprises.
0: And I feel like young people are disregarded.
1: They
0: are really not taken into consideration, like you've mentioned, and we're having a conversation about it yesterday, that Africa has the youngest population, but it doesn't look like they are being prioritized as young people, and which is unfair, you know, because they are the next generation. How do you disregard the next generation? What do they know they're supposed to do as the next
1: policies and regulation to support the small, medium enterprises?
0: And I feel like young people are disregarded,
1: they
0: are really not taken into consideration, like you've mentioned, and we're having a conversation about it yesterday, that Africa has the youngest population, but it doesn't look like they are being prioritized as young people, and which is unfair, you know, because they are the next generation. How do you disregard the next generation?

Into it to give it to Nana, a ma, Baham, Begotan, Kungambinina. Gambinina. You heard in the news, we are not just thumbsucking the conversation. In the news, Asanda tells us that there is growing pressure for government to actually have a reform on travel and immigration and all things, you know, that have to do with Africa, South Africa, you know, China, everyone, you know. And the question arises, ukuthi, are we the beneficiaries of what is called xenophobia, and or are we creating a problem, or did we create the problem? Is a problem coming to us, or did we create the problem? Here's why I'm asking what I'm asking. Who is the officials at Home Affairs? Who are the officials? Who, like, which nationality? Which nationality is at Home Affairs? I want you to think about that, and I want you at home to think about it. Ukuthi, who is the nationality that is officiating the entrance at the papers that are needed to come into this country? And those officials, I dare say, are South Africans. Who are the officials that are stamping passports at border control on the borders? I suspect it's South Africans. Who are the entrepreneurs that employ illegal immigrants? I suspect it's South Africans. Who is intermarrying and in intercultural relationships

0: with illegal immigrants. I suspect it's South Africans. Who is responsible for the management and of the porous borders? When you say porous borders, you know that there's a gate, right? And someone is at that gate. You know that there are loopholes. The Crocodile River has, you know, drones that are flying there all the time. Who is operating those drones? I suspect it's South African military. And on whose yard is the spaza shop, Scammy Friend? I suspect it's a South African citizen. And who is eating a plastic loaf, you know? You know that the loaf of bread is 20 rand. When you are buying a loaf of bread for 12 rand, what do you think is inside that loaf? You've got six children, like my mom. You've got six children. And every day they need to go to school with a breakfast. They need to go to school with a lunchbox. They need to come back from school and have lunch. And they need to sleep on something. Who is the customer of the bread that is made from... I don't know how you make bread when there's a standard of bread costing 20 rand, 18 rand, 22 rand, 28 rand. When you are coming in and your bread is 10 rand, you as a South African, what are you saying when you are buying a 10 rand loaf? Are you not creating a situation where there is a need for a 10 rand loaf? So this is why I'm asking the question. Did we create a problem for ourselves and we are now looking for a scapegoat to blame for our lack of governance, for our lack of systems, for our economic breakdown, and for the general upkeep of whatever is going on in the country? Did we create this problem? And I want to throw it across on the red table. But before I do, I want to ask if the beautiful girl, the beautiful lady, to tell us ukuthi senzani kahle kahle today. As Afro Branch, you know ukuthi we are here to feed you with everything. Afro Branch is a bit of everything. You know, it is a bit of lunch. You know, so we can get heavy on it. You can have a steak at brunch, right? Which you can't have at breakfast. You can also have at brunch, you can also have a mimosa. Yes. You can have a mimosa and you can do the most, Kesana. And you can also have a pancake, you know, make it sweet. Mm. And you can also have an egg on a wrap with avocado and some cherry tomatoes. And I want to say to you, Ukuthi, this is your house. We are here to facilitate conversations and to let us know, Ukuthi, what conversations are we going to be having today. Is Usinovuyo Intombi Enhle yakwaBhaca.
1: Injalo, you know, we bring nothing but fire in the show. So today on the Coffee Break Chat, we have a very interesting topic that I think most of us, we love, right?
0: Again?
1: As women. So today, today will be all about African fashion. Guys, niti, nijonga, impahla. Hey, this one is screaming loud to me. Is African fashion being respected globally or just trending?
0: Mm-hmm.
1: Interesting. Mm-hmm. And at 10, we'll be having we'll be splitting our meal. And the topic there will be cultural appropriation versus appreciation. And where do we actually draw the line when others wear our culture?
0: Mm-hmm.
1: And on the last hour, of course, the washdown, we'll be having representation in film and media. Oh, I love this one so much. African stories finally being told right. No.
0: And we are here as One Africa Radio TV to tell you the right story.
1: Yes.
0: Yeah, one. We are creating the new African story because we are one Africa. And I want to let you know, Ukuthi, Indo Iti, the time now has come for us to give you one of the features, Zalapha Enkubeni, which is the African history. Today, we go back a little bit in order to go forward.
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1: Good day and welcome to our African history segment where we explore the rich stories, cultures and milestones that have shaped our continent. Today we take a closer look at Namibia. On this day in 1971, Namibia's fight for freedom gained international support when the International Court of Justice ruled that South Africa's occupation of Namibia was illegal. At the time, Namibia was still under South African control and liberation movements like SWAPO were fighting for independence. The ruling strengthened global pressure on apartheid South Africa and gave hope to many Namibians fight for self-rule. And that's it from me, Oratile Slepe, with your African history.
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0: Like our MVP is doing right now, ask for a song. This is Vico Diasporo and Zelulu Zeren, Something Special. Let us know if you've got a special African on your thoughts and you'd like for us to play you a song. And also, let us know if you have a dilemma in your life that you are hoping for us to, you know, chop down for you.

0: I swear some of the songs will get you missing people that you don't even know what they exist where, in what planet. And you're like, the way the song makes you feel, ne? And thank you so much. And thank you so much to one of our MVPs over there giving us the mostest. Thank you so much, Masi, for giving us this gem. And but hey, I'm sure Ogoti, what you are intending to do here is to get us to be calling people we shouldn't be calling. Have you ever been in a situation where you are actually calling someone and you are like, he's not going to answer? I'm going to text him, but I know he might. The likelihood of him answering is zero, but I can't. Me myself, mentally, I know intellectually, cognitively, that what I'm doing right now, what I'm about to do, it out. But your fingers are just on the phone. Your fingers are on the phone. Asanda, have you ever had a situation where it doesn't have to be romantic, guys? It doesn't have to be romantic. It can just be a pure, like, my mom never picks up the phone, or like my dad. Yo, I want a relationship with my dad, and I've discovered him. Dimbonile. The neighbor said my dad comes from Soshanguve. I went to Soshanguve and I found him. I'm telling you, like, phone. And I said to him, I want to be in contact with him. And okay, is not picking up. Ifoniamo, and he's not giving me the gifts to give to me. You know, do you have anyone in your life when you are like, your fingers are independent of your mind? And you find yourself texting someone that you know, the likelihood of this person responding to me, mhlambi ayizukwenzeka and whatnot, you know, do you have such a person in your life?
1: Not really.
0: Yeah, so you've never done that in your life? You've never called someone and you're like, I thought about what I said.
1: I mean, I have my mom. I don't know. My mom, like, unaleyo kingaleyo. To get hold of her phone, you have to call at least 3 or 4 times. Then she's going to say, ah, bengayiboni. I'm like,
0: njani ifoni,
1: ubungayiboni. I can't land line. Ngeke umfonele manje umthole manje or umtext umthole manje. Never.
0: Do you think we should go back to landlines?
1: Maybe that would help.
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3: It is the top of the hour, and here are your stories making headlines at this hour. Ramakgopa, Eskom, and the city of Johannesburg are set to hold talks over the Metro's Eskom debt. The TRC inquiry continue hearing allegations of interference involving former senior prosecutor Silas Ramaite. Former police officer Fanny Ngosi is challenging the court's decision to deny him bail. The Patriotic Alliance and AL Jama say they stand by President Ramaphosa on the Palapala matter. With your 10 o'clock news, good morning once again. I am Asanda Magudulele. Electricity Minister Hoisieto Ramakgopa is expected to meet with Eskom and the city of Johannesburg over the metro's growing debt to the power utility. The discussions are expected to focus on payment arrangements, electricity supply contents, and possible solutions aimed at stabilizing relations between the city and Eskom. The meeting comes as municipalities across the country continue facing financial pressure linked to electricity payments and infrastructure maintenance. Meanwhile, the TRC inquiry has heard allegations of interference involving former National Prosecuting Authority officials Silas Ramaite. Testimony before the inquiry raised concerns around alleged political and institutional influence in investigations and prosecutions linked to high-profile matters. The inquiry continues hearing evidence from witnesses as part of effort to examine issues relating to accountability and decision-making process. In Pretoria, former police officer Fanny Nkosi is appealing his bail denied at the High Court. Nkosi was arrested in April after guns, explosives, police documents, and cash were allegedly discovered at his home. He also faces charges linked to interference in a drug case in Toyando. Testimony before the Madlanga Commission has further suggested possible links between Nkosi and so-called Big Five criminal cartel. The matter continues attracting public attention due to concerns around corruption and organized crime within law enforcement structures. And finally, the Patriotic Alliance and AL Jama say they continue to support President Cyril Ramaphosa regarding to the Phalaphala matter. The parties say they believe legal and parliamentary processes should continue without political interference as debates around the issue continues. The matter remains politically sensitive, with different parties expressing varied views on accountability and governance. And here with your weather updates. Johannesburg, sunny and warm with a high of 24 degrees Celsius. Durban, partly cloudy and humid with temperatures reaching 24 degrees. Nairobi, cool and cloudy with a high of 21 degrees Celsius. Cairo, clear skies and hot conditions expected with 34 degrees Celsius. To recap your top story, Electricity Minister Hoisetso Ramakgopa, Eskom, and the city of Johannesburg are expected to meet over the city's growing Eskom debt. For more updates, follow us across all social media platforms at What Africa Radio TV, and I'll be back at the bottom of the hour with more news.
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0: And in the background there, those are the sounds that you are hear when March and March was giving a prayer for drug-affected souls in KZN. And this comes, as the country is grappling with a lot of, many social ills, some of which include the influx of drugs into our communities. And people are saying, Ogoti, one of the problems that is, a cancer in our society is drugs. And drugs are a cancer or a black spot in our democracy. And people are saying, okay, you are going to tell the Nigerians to go home, and you are going to leave the Ukrainians that are in the leafy suburbs of Parkhurst, of Bedford View, of wherever else. And these are the big guns, and these are the mafias, the real mafias of drug trafficking, and perhaps. People are saying, do you think that there's an African guy who is actually at the top of the food chain of drug use? And it brings us back to the question, Yogoti, who is the problem? And we want to join in the prayers, Betunana, for our young people, as we are in the precipice of Youth Month. Young people are facing a different enemy than we were facing back in 76 a different enemy than we were facing, you know, in the 80s, in the 90s. In the 2000s, they are currently facing a brand new problem. You know, in the background of that problem, there also stands digitalization. There also stands unemployment. There also stands, you know, personal identity politics for them as individuals, them as a, you know, a collective. And we want to say to them, Ukuthi, we see you, we hear you, and we are here to offer you ourselves, because that's all we have. And we want to say to you, Ukuthi, to the adults in the room, we want to say, Ukuthi, allow for young people to have a platform upon which to vent, upon which to speak out about things that are, you know, on top of mind and that are doing the mostest. Into iti kebe tunana, we as Usinovuyo Into Mendle Yakopaka told us earlier, we are going to be speaking a lot about, you know, the architecture, the creative architecture of fashion. We are going to be speaking about what it means to be, you know, a practitioner in the space of African styling, a practitioner in the space that is so highly contested. And I want to first, before we go into the conversation, I'm going to throw it across the red table again, starting with Oratile. Who is your favorite local designer?
5: Rich Mnisi. Is that how it's pronounced?
0: Rich Mnisi, yes. Why do you like him?
5: I feel like his brand screams luxury, and I'm into that. I love black excellence, and I love luxury.
0: Yeah,
5: so
0: yeah.
5: That's what I love about the brand.
0: Okay. Some of his pieces are quite simplistic. Do you like clean lines? Do you not like what we call African maximalism? Or like what do you like about his brand? Like that is screaming for you, Ukuthi, I better get my money right.
5: One thing about us as Africans, mm-hmm. is that we're not simple. Like, mm-hmm. we're extreme. So maximalism, mm-hmm. obviously, that's why I'm into it.
0: Yes. Yeah. Yes, I like that. I really like that. Sino, your favorite South African brand or African brand?
1: Brand, not designer.
0: Designer.
1: Oh my designer. Gosh. I have two of my fave. two of my fave. Number one has to be Gert.
0: Okay. Hello, Gert. Yaitandi drama.
1: It I is Yaitandi drama. To be dressed by that man.
0: Yes.
1: During awards, when I have to go for awards, like Jongasana.
0: We are manifesting Ukuthi. Yes. Afro Brunch is going to be deemed to be a best program, mid morning program, all across the African continent from Cape to Cairo. Somebody say amen. Yeah, I can have a bunch. Like, abati amen. They don't want to actualize and manifest. Anyway, Indo Ito, give it to Nana. If you've just joined us, welcome to it. Molweni tumelang. Abusheni bonjo mangonani. Assalamu alaikum. Sanibonani yonke imuntu. It is myself on the ones and twos. Ika malam gunzwa kazi za mambondo mise keleba. And I go by the name Beyond Black. And I want to let you know, Ukuthi, today, like all other days, we want to give homage or homage to, you know, what it means to be an African. We are building this African story bit by bit, and we want to let you know, Ukuthi, we see you, we hear you, and all your aspirations matter, all your, you know, everything in your life that you feel, Ukuthi, needs a platform. We are here exactly for that. And if you've just joined us, Betunana, you know, when this topic comes, Indo Iti, I just want to take you back a few years ago, in a moment where I shifted my own belief about African excellence in terms of, you know, what it means to be an African designer, you know, a practitioner in the styling space. And before I go there, I want to ask Asanda, do you have a favorite African designer and, you know, a favorite, yeah, as Andozinjana?
3: I don't know his name, ne, but the one who designs Makosa, I think it's Latuma, if I'm not mistaken.
0: Latuma. And we want to say, Ukuthi, why do you appreciate Latuma?
3: I just love the Makosa design, the clothes that he designs, too. That's all.
0: Oh, you gotta give us more. Like, do you aspire for it? If you've got your first million, did you get a mask? Because I think that's what everyone could afford during COVID. The Makosa mask. If you Makosa mask, like, what are you doing with your life if you don't have a Makosa mask? And then accessories. And then I remember there was a headgear, and I was like, how do I not have this? Ooh. Jesus, what are you doing with my life? What are you doing with my life if I cannot be able to, right at this point in time, manage to get myself this headgear, Makosa? And, you know, I'm so pleased, and I'm so completely, you know, amused to learn Ukuthi everyone in studio has their own personal flavor and their own personal person. And, you know, one of my MVPs, Lady T, you got to know Ukuthi, she's going to be tuned in, she's going to be doing the most, and we really appreciate her. And she's asking, she knows Ukuthi, Tuesday is a happy Friday for us, Ukuthi, this is our last day, and we are having a big fat African party. And she says, Ukuthi, good morning, Afro Brunch team, hope you are doing all well in studio today. Happy Friday, please play me Bomb by The Soil. And I really love, what I really love about this is that she's into her African artistry. She's into akachongo kuba udlalela bani. I'm going to assume udlalela mna. Unless and until she corrects me, she's like, no, ingoma yami yasegrovini. Please join us for all our conversations, Gebetunana, all across the board, from Cape to Karoo, all across the diaspora, throughout the world and beyond. Indo Eat, we are available on One Africa Radio TV. On Facebook, on Instagram, on TikTok, on Twitter, now known as X, Onga Solveki. Our lines are really always open on 078-934-9311. That number again, 078-934-9311. If you have any inquiries, like I said earlier, Betunana, I mean what I say and I say what I mean. Ukuthi here at One Africa Radio TV, our aim at all times is to give you a platform to actualize the African dream. Izola was playing a song called My African Dream by Uveke Samson, and I really believe that song captures and encapsulates what it means to be an African, to have an African dream. And here at One Africa Radio TV, particularly here at Afro Brunch, we want to let you know, Ukuthi, the platform is open for you. If you are a small business doing great things, if you are a small business, a mid-size enterprise, you are looking to scale up, you are looking to take your solutions to all our African problems to the continent, we want to tell you, Ukuthi, you have the platform, you have a home here with us, and we want to let you know, Ukuthi, uzayifumana londo apha Ukuthi, and we are always right here, willing and ready. If you feel like your voice is the voice to tell the new African story, as One Africa, building that One Africa brick by brick. Please do keep in contact. The number to dial is 078-934-9311. From our MVP, Utsi Genage Ustalela with The Soil.

0: to Cairo, Africa. 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
1: Kaloku, uyayazi ubana, these grumblings sometimes in the network are going to lead you ziku embarrass phambi kwabantu, and they are going to be doing the most to make you, hey, into ifana namadoda into ye network isana. It must have an androgynous spirit. It must have some type of spirit that is male like in nature, because hey sana ivele iku embarrass when you are playing the epitome of African talent. And framed for you by, or created rather, and curated for you by Oratile, our intern up at a studio, and framed for you by Indombenhle Yakobata Usinovuyo, telling us ukuthi namhlanje we are going to be having a conversation about African styling, African fashion, and you know, the role players in this space. And I particularly remember for my personal self, ne? And, you know, when I was looking at this, you know, conversation, I was like, you know, I wanted to start at a place where, you know, when I first saw Solange and in African print, and that's when I knew ukuthi, I know, no. Ingenile lento. And, you know, the IP of fashion, God, do I get at the same time, in so much as that's what it is. Who is at the door or the gatekeeper, and who is funding, you know, the infrastructure that is making it easy, you know, for global fashion houses to feature African designers. You know, for instance, for things like Black History Month and things like a seasonal capsule and those kind of things. And, you know, I, you know, when I first realized ukuthi African fashion was kind of on firm ground and on the global scale, like I said, ukuthi, it was when I first saw Solange Knowles, and one of the industry's fashion forward creatives, soon after which her sister followed, Beyonce. And for me, that opened floodgates of the recognition of, you know, African print, African aesthetic, and the acceptance of, you know, African fashion in the global stage. And most recently, many African commentators would compare the Met Gala to Nigerian award ceremonies, where African designers were pitted against some of the most bland Hollywood counterparts. And I really feel, ukuthi, we are not giving enough homage to the structured, whether it's minimalism or it's maximalism, but African fashion, between then and now, many African designers have reimagined, for instance, the kimono, which is my personal favorite, the kaftan, fusing many cultures west from east to west into their designs, you know. But I'm also interested to know, ukuthi, Tina, as Africans, being the blueprint of humanity, you know, when and where in Africa do we originate with fashion? Because it says, ukuthi, long before civilization, there were bits of African, or like African artifacts. There were beads. There were, you know, accessories that were obviously from Africans. And it is so very interesting for me, ukuthi, this is what was happening, ukuthi, before civilization, or before, before we were conquered, they realized, ukuthi, I know our band were very forward-minded, you know. And it always comes to my mind, ukuthi, as the originator of things, when did we fall away from, you know, and when did we then become second to the first or last to the first? And for us to be said to be re-emerging into the space. And as contenders in the fashion space right now, we know we've got a couple of African stylists who are doing the most, or you see them on these red carpet events. And I want to ask Ukuthi, who opens and closes these doors of fashion, of African? You know, I remember a few episodes ago, or a few installations of the Afro branch ago, we were talking about beauty, and we were talking about how we are at the receiving end of what the West sees to be African beauty. Sning Ning is Naomi Campbell. Sning Ning is Iman. Sning Ning is Alec Wek. Sning Ning. And the question remains, Ukuthi, who is the gatekeeper? And why, in spite labels like Louis Vuitton being called out for appropriation, and no one is acknowledging or giving any type of... there's going to be an outcry maybe on Twitter, Nje Kancane, and then Louis Vuitton is back to appropriating, they're back to making millions and from an African print or from an African culture that they really are not giving back to. And there's really almost no acknowledgement at all. They've taken over something called the Shangan bag right now, and it's doing the most. And I'm always so, you know, I don't know, my heart is always sinking for something like, what do you call it? The grand theft? Can I call it the grand theft of African identity being resold, repackaged, and being put back for us to be buying it or importing it to ourselves? And I really don't understand what this thing is about. Indo Iti gave it to Nana. We're going to be talking about all of these things and much more when we come back from headlines.
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2: It is 30 minutes past 10, and I'm Asanda Magudulela, bringing you the latest headlines across Africa and beyond on Afro Branch here on One Africa Radio TV. Electricity Minister Hoisetso Ramakgopa, Eskom, and the City of Johannesburg are expected to meet over the metro's Eskom debt. The TRC inquiry has had allegations of interference involving former National Prosecuting Authority officials Silas Ramati. Former police officer Fanny Nkosi is appealing his bail. Former police officer Fanny Nkosi is appealing his bail denial at High Court in Pretoria. The Patriotic Alliance and AI JAMA say they continue to support President Cyril Ramaphosa regarding to the Palapala matter. I'll be back with more news at the top of the hour.
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0: ngiyakuthanda. You know, I like framing izinto zethu. I just love being an African. And I'm so blessed to actually be here, where I get to have African conversation in an African platform, having Afrocentric music spread out. And I really like this. And I understand this. And one of the things that I really like is, as we are saying, ukuthi, today we want to speak about fashion yetu. And why is it that our everyday fashion, like prints, would you ever wear prints, prints, like African print, or like, okay, let me start by saying, okay, umnandi umxhosa kazi ne.
1: Yeah.
0: So in my traditional wear, yingubo, like it's an actual blanket, like it's heavy, so I could never think to wear it every day, but sometimes I can see ukuthi, like these, I'm a China. I was most of a China banjan. I'm a China sometimes will take a lighter fabric and create an African thing, umbato light, you know. And I've been thinking, ukuthi, I would like to, but I also like the simple aesthetic. Like, guys, I like wearing one colored clothes, like
1: black. Black is the color.
0: But even ngoku, like, I'm like wearing beige.
1: Yeah.
0: But I'm like wearing beige on beige. And they're black.

Uthi utatukani apha ku Zix the birthday boy. 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Akho ndo

0: No, I think ndiyakwazi, like, why I've become so self-conscious. Like, I've become so self-conscious, especially if I'm wearing pants and a short blazer.
1: Yeah. I'm also very skeptical about white. Ask me why. White, I'm looking good and all that. But one thing I always get from people is that I'm clumsy. So I don't buy white.
0: I'm clumsy.
1: I don't, because and then the stain.
0: Pussy and lipstick, sana. And turmeric.
1: Same.
0: I will wear black clothes and have my turmeric latte, and nothing will happen. Eating the white.
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3: Good day and welcome to our African history segment, where we explore the rich stories, cultures and milestones that have shaped our continent. Today we take a closer look at Togo. On the 26th of May in Togo, a significant moment happened during the political unrest of the early 1990s, when citizens were demanding democracy after years of one-party rules. In May 1991, protests and national strikes were growing across the country against President Eyadema, who had ruled Togo since 1967 after taking power in a coup. Around 26 May, pressure from students, workers, opposition groups, and civil society was intensifying as people demanded multi-party democracy, freedom of speech, and political reforms. And that's it for me, Oratile Selepe, with your African history.
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1: It is the top of the hour, and here are your stories making headlines at this hour. Economic and political instability across parts of Africa continues to raise concern among leaders and citizens. South Africa is preparing for local government elections set for September next year. Rescue teams in Morocco continue operations after a deadly building collapse in Fes. Kenyan authorities have warned residents to remain alert as heavy rains and flooding risks continue. With your 11 Outlook News, good day. I am Asana Magudulele. Economic and political instability in several African countries continue to dominate regional discussions. Analysts say concerns around governance, rising living costs, and unemployment and security challenges remain key issues affecting many communities across the continent. Leaders are expected to continue discussions on economic recovery and political stability during upcoming regional engagements. South Africa is preparing for local government elections scheduled to take place on the 4th of November 2026. Political parties are expected to intensify campaigns in the coming months as preparations continue ahead of the elections. Analysts say service delivery, unemployment, and local governance are likely to dominate campaign discussions. Meanwhile, rescue operations are continuing in the Moroccan city of Fes after a building collapse killed 9 people. Emergency workers have been searching through debris while investigations continue into the cause of the collapse. Authorities say several people were also injured during the incident. And finally, Kenyan authorities have issued warnings over heavy rains, strong winds, and possible flooding expected until the 1st of June. Residents in affected areas have been urged to remain cautious and avoid flood-prone regions as emergency services monitor weather conditions closely. Here with your weather update. Johannesburg, sunny and pleasant with high of 23 degrees Celsius. Nairobi, rain showers expected with temperatures reaching 21 degrees. Cairo, hot and sunny with a high of 34 degrees Celsius. Lagos, warm and humid with temperatures reaching 31 degrees Celsius. To recap your top story, economic and political instability in several African countries continue to dominate regional discussions across the continent. For more updates, follow us across all social media platforms as One Africa Radio TV, and I'll be back with more news at the bottom of the hour.
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0: We have a tribe of thumbsuckers in studio. Unfortunately for Uoratile, her parents were wise enough to give her braces, and my teeth are just going everywhere they want to go because of the thumb sucking. And Angiselandaba, nothing can happen for me now. I'm five generations in with all that thumb sucking and whatnot. I stopped at 26.
1: No, that's old.
0: Because that was my first, can I call it my first engagement or whatever? Mm-hmm. First person to engage or to engage my parents on chatting to them about being part of their family. Mm-hmm. I dodged that bullet. Thank God. Thank God. I had to really stop. Mm-hmm. But throughout my life, that's why ndikwazi ukya an alu, a raw alu, because throughout my life I always had an alu wrapped around my finger. And for the longest time, I really thought that this finger was actually flat and discolored.
1: Yeah.
0: It never crossed my mind. It's because it's in your mouth all the time. It's because it's in your mouth all of the day.
1: And nobody talks about how hard it is to stop sucking your
0: No throat. One.
1: It's the hardest thing ever.
0: No one. Okay, I have a story. I'm a fifth of six children. What's your story?
1: Okay. So I was raised as an only child, but I have a sibling, right? Mm-hmm. We were raised at different houses. Mm-hmm. So I used to suck my thumb at least until grade 6-5. And then whenever I would try to stop, like my thumb would feel so uncomfortable because it used to being so
0: inside.
1: So every time I would try to cover it up so that I wouldn't feel tempted, like it was so uncomfortable. I'm not making this up.
0: I know for a fact.
1: It's not
0: Well, I know. And for a very long time, it wouldn't matter ukuthi I sell a pain tablet or a sleeping tablet. I had to. Like, I could not.
2: I mean, my biggest question here is uqale kanjani? Like,
0: okay, like I said, I am.
2: I mean, I'm not done with you. It's too big.
0: So, for me, like I said to you, Ugoti, there's no age difference between my sister in front of me and no age difference between my sister behind me. Mm-hmm. And my mom was in corporate and my dad was in business, but he had free time. Mm-hmm. So, my dad had flexible time.
2: Yeah.
0: So, but also having many young children while you are also running a business, sometimes you don't know where the pacifier is.
2: Yeah.
0: So it did, our years, mhlambing itshone phansi kwesitulo okanye whatever may have happened to it. And then in the meantime, makabe ebambisa because the milk is not ready and the mother is not here. So the children are many. And, suck the thumb for now, to keep yourself from crying. It's a kind of like therapy, like personal therapy, or like soothing oneself, because like
2: I guess
0: fakia umnwe
2: things, hey, because mauti like we stop it, you were old bosomdala. There are people abenza ezinye not the thumb. You know, like me, I used to, you know, mauti nje uzithulfa isandla la. I'm still part of it even now. I mean, but he has got to go see. Okay. Go OP. Yes.
0: Now we are answer.
3: Yeah.
2: I mean, it feels so
0: comfortable.
2: Comforting.
0: I don't know. I think I'm also, if I were not as self-conscious as I am, I don't know how I'm self-conscious, but at the same time, I'm this person. Because I used to be like shameless. Mm-hmm. I used to be like walking from school and I'd be like, Have my thumb. Yes, all the time. Ooh. All the time. Plus, in my family, everyone has beautiful teeth. Mm-hmm. And my teeth were the only ones that was doing their own thing. And I used to be like, oh, I could have beautiful teeth or I could be comfortable.
2: Yeah, yeah, that's true.
0: Mm-hmm. And I chose comfort, you know. and for me, I was like, as long as I still meet some type of beauty standard, and also I think for me, because my parents never, my father particularly, he always discouraged us to have any value that we place on our looks. And I always think, Ubana, if this era came in Sesekaya, I don't know what I would do. I would have to be some type of rebel. You understand? Mm-hmm. Because like Utata always talked about, like, your looks fade and your looks have nothing to do with you.
2: I mean,
0: nothing.
2: You know, I always question that. Mm-hmm. Do they fade? Or do you allow it to fade?
0: But wrinkles will come. I've started, like, you saw yesterday, there were serums. There were at least three serums in there when we went home. Without those serums, I don't know where I'd be right now.
2: You allow it to fade. Because there's no way. Mina believer ektenini kukuko tandayo. Yabo lapho. I mean, it's true. Because there's nothing you're not trying to fix something on earth. If you have wrinkles, there are doctors to fix that. Yeah. If you have what, there's what to fix that. So why, Wena, would you allow to age?
0: In other words, so in other words, we must get ready for Botox.
2: Yes, forever young.
0: Guys, ngicela nithenge. Find me Beyond Black. On different platforms in ndiyathengisa. And please buy my stuff. And please stop negotiating for like ridiculous discounts, because as you heard, it's about time that I started looking into Botox, at minimum IV treatments, like vitamin C or whatever I need to hydro, whatever that I need to put in my face to deal with my wrinkles. And rounding off, we are down to the last hour of our show. Betunana, it's been an absolute pleasure and a privilege and an absolute honor to be around you. And Kasikabela is Balini. This is the last hour. We just want to say to you, we are so grateful for you to having been part of the Afro Branch family. Thank you so much for all the dedications that you've sent to us. Ukuthi, you know, sinidlalele your favorite songs to celebrate today. Remember, we're celebrating your birthday, Kazix Bantwini. And we want to say to you, Ukuthi, we are so super grateful. So super grateful, Ukuthi, you are part of the African family, of our African family. Please be part of all our conversation further moving forward at 078-934-9311. Our lines are always open. That number again, 078-934-9311. And you can broaden the horizon, broaden the conversation on Facebook, on Instagram, on Twitter, on TikTok, and YouTube. We are on One Africa Radio TV, and you will find us on all of those social media spaces. Today, Ngubeni, we've been speaking about fashion, African fashion, how it has been, how it has come into the global space. And I know, Ukuthi, after Met Gala, there's usually a lot of people, there's a Nigerian awards, they usually juxtapose it with the Met Gala, and they're like, Met Gala siyanibona, but look at those Nigerian designs, and they will have like they will be doing the most. And I'm like, Aishem, South African designers are doing the most, but those Nigerian designers,
2: can I highlight one Nigerian designer,
0: please?
2: Swanky.
0: Oh, Swanky. Yeah. Oh, hello, Swanky.
1: Yes,
0: Oh, hello, Simpy.
2: I swank king. Ah, I am please. Coming.
0: Hey, please, eh? Oh, please, yeah? Yo. I love you.
3: Hashtag
0: we are Eva.
3: One Africa Radio TV.
0: I'm with you. Jonga. And also, you know, one of the things that we have on, you know, on our menu today is we're talking about African culture and art and design and innovation and all of those things. And we want to also talk about us being the blueprint of all things. And when people use our things, like I was talking about Louis Vuitton right now, Ugoti, there's an outcry for a day. There's an outcry at Max for a week. They're like, that's the Shanghan bag. Why are you selling it for 27,000 rand for a small wallet? And you took that that pattern. You took it from us and you are not giving us anything. Mm. So we're talking about when other people exploit or when other people show appreciation or when other people wear our things, is it... Or when they do our things, is it appreciation or is it appropriation? And the distinction for me comes when I, you know, when you are going to use my thing and not acknowledge me.
2: Yes, yes, 100%.
0: Or when I was doing it, you said it was ghetto. And okay. Now yeah. You like it.
2: Yeah.
0: You took my thing, the one that you also called ghetto. Mm-hmm. Now you are using my thing.
2: Like, yeah.
0: When I had a big bum, it was like a big ghetto. Mm. Like what are you doing with all that inside those jeans?
2: Yeah.
0: Inside those jeans. Next thing, jiggy jiggy Kim Kardashian, J-Lo. And now they are the epitome of this shape that you were telling me when I out. Mm-hmm. You see those, you know, African lips. And you're like, we're like, oh, so kissable. And then they're like, ah, it's too much lip for me. And you're like, jiggy jiggy. Okay, Kylie.
2: I mean, everything has its own time, right? Because back then, you used to hear it all. With, oh, girls with big bums, you know? And hey. It used to be a thing.
0: Hey!
2: But now I'm a flat screen and Zani.
0: Hey!
2: TV. With a flat screen there. So. Everything has its own time, Sana.
0: I love it for flat screen. Yes. For flat screen. I remember I'm someone who kule flat screenisha, and somehow I don't know where the hormones just. I think when I turned 27, you know, I used to have that Meghan Markle, like they used to call me. I have an English figure, you know, and I used to find it so. You know, like it's the biggest and the best thing that's been said to me because, like, what do you mean my jeans are not falling off my waist? Ihleli ibanjwe indoni, like indoni le nisemva kwami ibambe ez jeans. Difuna ijini yami ihle ibaleke. It is so that ndimane ndibamba ngesandla on the loops, like that's my aesthetic. Yachintsha. Yavela yachintsha and now you are like the people who are finding me attractive are not my target market, yes.
2: Now it changes everything.
0: They're not my target. And also, like, ndim loku twa dudlu kuye. What are you talking about? And I found myself there. And I think for me, my biggest appropriation problem is seeing Chinese and white people dance better than me. It's a personal problem. And I really think that I should actually go to dance school so that I can stop having that problem. Because I think also, umona.
2: Yeah.
0: let's call it what it is.
2: Yeah.
0: Because like you see them. There's that dance that shimmies the shoulders and like ga ga ga, and you're like.
2: And they're doing
0: my
2: it.
0: My body can't do that. Why are you your feet are crisscrossing so fast?
2: Yeah.
0: And at the same time, you are having that, there's that thing that has a leg shake, like, da, da, da, da, da. And you're like,
2: those TikTok dances.
0: What do you mean TikTok? What do you mean about China, man? Just say Chivela or Jerusalem.
2: Oh, I'm at a China. Same, at not the same only time. Jerusalem, Gesan.
0: Everything.
2: And you're like, I can't dance this dance, and you are dancing it, my friend.
0: And you're doing it better than me.
2: How?
0: You are doing it better than I can ever imagine to ever be able to do it.
2: But I sometimes think a little bit of jealousy is needed here and there.
1: Yeah.
2: Why?
0: It's the best compliment.
2: You. I mean, it pushes you.
0: True story.
2: So, something, ubenga tuba ne jealous nyana uthi sana andiziyekele.
0: Aso. No, yeah, not kanjalo.
2: If you didn't get to see that, waba na little bit jealousy, ngabe u
0: relaxing. Yeah.
2: Right?
0: But because of
2: you bonile watu watu nje, so zeh, let me up the game. Then you up the game.
0: I don't know how I feel about what Sino is saying. I kind of half agree, half disagree, because like, you get women, like you walk into a place.
2: Yeah.
0: And you're like,
2: yes.
0: Why unmonela?
2: Yes.
0: I'm such an amazing person. You need to get to know me.
2: That's
0: and you're like, kutan unmonela
2: ngena. And people don't understand. Like, Mawuti, you can smell jealousy from afar.
1: Mm.
2: Like, you can smell it. Yabon Jobusho. Umbon umuntu ez utaige lo yang monela.
0: Like, on that.
2: sorry.
3: Fire, baby.
0: Yeah, guys, you know, please be part of our conversation on 078-934-9311. And tell us, Ukuti, what has jealousy done for you lately? Has it made you a bitter person or has it made you a better person?
2: Yeah.
0: Nyandiva, ne? Buzz, guess I know. Ay, buzz. Ay, tell us, Nick. Jealousy, has it made you bitter or better? And I'm trying to think of a situation where I think sometimes is like when you can dismonele.
2: Yeah.
0: Or like where do you get the time? Where it's a 24-hour period. Is it the same 24 hours I have? Like you are telling me you did a 7-step routine for your face. And then let it dry out.
2: Yeah.
0: And then started your makeup routine.
2: Yeah.
0: That takes 2 hours or whatever it takes or however long it takes.
1: Mm-hmm.
0: And now you are doing these get ready with me videos.
2: Mm-hmm.
0: Do you know how long those things take?
2: Yeah, they take time.
0: Do you know how long setting up a set for like putting your ring light out and putting those two green flowers on the sides and putting, guys, it takes time.
2: Yeah, it takes time.
0: And you are telling me per day you are going to do a 3-outfit change. Who is ironing your clothes?
1: Yeah.
0: When were they ironed? like a umsebenzi, but it helps me to level up.
2: Yeah.
0: Because I'll be looking and I'll be like, and then you go to work or you come back from work and do this like outfit check, Vazalane. And then you're like, today I'm wearing a thrifted boots. I got it from Small Streets, and these pants I got from Shane, and this top I got from Louis Vuitton, and this bag I got from my grandmother. Just comment in the comment, say, tell me in the comment section if it's a yay or a nay. Yeah. Would you try this look? And I'm like, okay, now that I just said it now, it just took exactly 1 minute. But when I try to do it at home, I'm like, I'm even eating my words. I'm like, what do they usually say? Like,
2: yeah,
0: batini. And then batini. At the same time, I'm like, I don't look the way I don't look the way on the camera I look on the mirror.
2: Mm-hmm. Yeah.
0: There is a big...
1: Two different people.
0: Mm-hmm. And I'm like, kwenzakalani, guys. And I don't like it for myself.
1: Yeah,
0: Bon? Yeah. I don't like it for myself.
2: Mina, I always tell myself one thing, ukuthi njoba ngisho ukuthi jealousy can be good at some point.
0: Mm-hmm.
2: I know myself ukuthi mina ngithanda izinto. Hey, sometimes I get jealous of seeing those beautiful woman, umbona ukuthi this one everything is on fleek. I drive a sport car. Hey, son, I'm like,
0: why
4: why me nangenai? Why don't I have it? But then it pushes me every time when I think of giving up in life. I'm like, hey, Baba. Two-way streets.
0: The things of you are waiting for you to be guilt by you. And you are busy, you are playing.
2: Yes.
0: Guys, if you know anything we can do to up our game, I think we need to speak to Mr. Mike about having a podcast, actually. And then we are going to start getting, what are those things? When a brand just sends you things for free.
2: Yes.
0: Yeah.
2: My partnerships and...
0: Yes. Yeah. Things like that.
2: Collaborations.
0: Yeah. Guys, why can't we? Because I feel like our show is kind of like ready.
2: Yeah, ready to take it to the next level.
0: We are ready, guys. But if you are really ready, not like us, and you are ready, just know, Ukuthi, we have a platform for you.
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1: It's 30 minutes past 11, and I'm Asanda Makudulela, bringing you the latest headlines across Africa and beyond on Afro Branch here on One Africa Radio TV. Economic and political instability in several African countries continues to dominate regional discussions. South Africa's local government elections are expected to take place on the 4th of November 2026. 9 people have died following a building collapse in Moroccan city. Kenya has issued warnings over heavy rains, strong winds, and possible flooding expected until the 1st of June. And that's it for me with the headlines.
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0: And that was Diamond Platnumz featuring Mbosso, and the song is called Oka. And what we're trying to do here is we are trying to immerse you in our African party. It's the last day of Africa Month here on One Africa Radio TV with the Afro Branch, with my team, myself on the ones and twos behind the desk, and across the red table, it is Indomendle Yakwabhaca uSinovuyo, who is the co-navigator as we are sinking you or flying with you as we are navigating the waters of Afro Branch. And next to her is our co-presenter as well, Oratile, the young blood. She is doing the African history segment, and none other than Asanda Makutilela at the news desk. Naya walking us through the serious parts of, you know, the conversation. And Indo Iti, guys, like we heard from Oasanda Pango, 11:30. Josia is like, City of Joburg, you think you are playing with you, ne? You owe us, how much do they owe? Is it 3 billion or some 3 billion, 31 billion? And owe Malini, but... Ah, you're 5 million. It got billion, Chomi.
1: No.
0: I can tell you.
1: I'm confused.
0: If 5 million, can I go to the Sanja? If 5 million is a doable amount, there's no municipality that should be owing 5 million.
2: Yeah, no.
0: And to a crisis point, 5 million government is not a crisis point. In of my benobi. Pambili. Yaiva, ne?
2: Yes.
0: Yaiva.
2: Yes.
0: Billionaire, I guess, sign up. Billionaire problems. So, Josietzu is like, Mamela, City Power, Anjalnawe, Diegile, Ujala. All the toys are inside the box. And Angege, Anjalnawe, this is not the type of game I want to play with you. And South African citizens are going to find them in the crossfires. Between Eskom and their municipalities. Their municipalities are buying in bulk. They are buying coal, or they are buying power, city power. They are buying electricity from Eskom at a bulk, right? And they are selling it to you to give the city money. But now you are paying the municipality for your bills, and the municipality is not forwarding the funds to Eskom. So Eskom is like, Mamela, ne? Siyayicima yonke indawo ene lights ze city power. How you are going to navigate the rest of this winter? Aritseni kai. Yeah, even, ne? And that's the conversation. And I'm trying to think between elections and trying to get those funds from Joburg City Power. Who do you think is going to blink first? Who do you think is going to blink first? Eskom or City Power? Because remember, Josias Ramakhupha is an ANC top candidate, right?
2: Yeah.
0: And he's currently running Eskom quite successfully. But now ufuna imali yakhe to run the parastatal, to run Eskom. But now City Power is like, asina imali. And the residents are like, but sininikile nje imali, iyephi imali?
2: Iyephi imali?
0: And
2: iyepha go lelet.
0: And and Eskom is like, joga sanela manjal nawe. I'm not here to play with you. Yeah.
2: I mean, I guess Eskom in this side will say society didn't write, because if we had an agreement.
0: But I'm saying to you, who's going to blink first? Remember, it's election.
2: Yeah.
0: You are saying you are going to switch the lights off in the same November. Asanda is going to be registering to vote for local elections. What are you saying?
2: The lights will go off.
0: Do you think they will?
2: I think they will.
0: Oratile, do you think that they will, the government is going to switch off our lights during election?
2: Never.
0: Soze. It's a soze, guys. Nam did you soze? Ume etwa. Ubana.
2: I have reasons why I'm saying that.
0: Let us know what the reasons is.
2: I mean, the reasons, if bangega patali.
0: In November.
2: Yes, by November. I mean, okay, masesiba fair. You can't expect me to borrow you money. Mm-hmm. I'm making an example. Can't expect me to borrow you money. Ungakayibuyise yaqala.
0: But it happens all the time. Yeah. If somebody owes you money and then they are running away from you, but the way that they were so sweet when they were borrowing and they were like, show me ndizakunika le mali lena. Ikona is just that indoda ayikayifaki. Mama kakayifaki imali tshomi. 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Manje ndiyayikhangela the date onibekele yona igqithile. 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If somebody owes you money and then they are running away from you, but the way that they were so sweet when they were borrowing and they were like, show me into like nika lemali. Lemali lena ikona is just that indoda ayikayifaki. Mama kakayifaki imali tshomi. Ngicela unike. Manje ndiyayikhangela the date

0: they need to go to work.
1: Okay,
0: but then now women are pushing the narrative.
1: Yes, that is true. That is true. No, no. I'm not confusing.
0: Okay, I'm being objective.
1: Yes, I understand what
0: you mean. You are not being subjective. I'm not being subjective. So with you, I'm talking for the message of the female.
1: Oh, yeah. I understand what you mean.
0: So you need to answer me according to that.
1: Mnane, what I
0: will... with the... What this is the narrative that the entire female nation is pushing.
1: Yes.
0: So now speak on behalf of them.
1: Of the women, now, yes. Okay. Not just Siavuya.
0: Yeah, not just Siavuya. Siavuya is independent. So Siavuya is going to answer me based on a dependent persona.
1: Okay, let me
0: as
1: try.
0: An individual.
1: Let me try.
0: So now speak to the, yes.
1: Let me try.
0: Yes.
1: Mna. When I say that I don't want a man who's
0: gonna say you need to work,
1: I need to work. Mm-hmm. Do I love to work? Yes. I don't even want to retire, if I'm being honest, because I'm an actress, I'm a storyteller. Mm-hmm. I don't believe artists should want to retire. A painter may get an inspiration to paint at 70 and sell that paint. That is work. You understand what I mean? So now, as an artist, I really don't want to retire. But that must not be the motive of why you want to be with me. Because I see as a man, as a provider, and I will take care of him. Will I work? Yes, because I love working. Will, if I need to contribute at home, yes, I will definitely do that. Because if we're being honest, a lot of housewives, they have, especially like in the Arabs, they have businesses. So as much as they say, but no, we are housewives, they have huge businesses and they have people running them. So in a way, it's like, my dear, like, you understand what I mean? I don't want to be a housewife, but when it comes to children, I would compromise that and be a housewife and stay with my, you understand what I mean? And stay with my children, maybe for the first 5 years or for the first 3 years. And I need someone who's solid, who's going to say, nah, I got you. You don't need to work. The thing of you need to work. Imagine if I'm pregnant. I am, you know, yes, it's, nah, I don't want anything like that. And I want a family. You understand what I mean? Yes, that's my point. But for the women who's saying, but work because a man is a gazelle, or is a kela.
0: Yeah,
1: yes.
0: Yeah.
1: For me, I'm like,
0: I was waiting that one. That's the answer I was anticipating.
1: Yes. For those women, they have been abused. Even in my family, I have women who men held against them. That when I'm the provider, that means you will do whatever I say. I take care of you. It's like they use that the weapon that our parents used. That I pay for the bills. Yeah. You come and eat.
0: Yeah.
1: Yes, not realizing that okay, this is an individual. This is a now. This is a partnership. It's no longer a parent
0: so
1: and a child.
0: Why is it insultive when it's coming from a man's mouth? You need to work. Because now I want you to, as a person, that should show you what this is a partnership with. I want you to have something to fall back on as well. Not for you to be entirely dependent on me.
1: No, I'm not entirely dependent on you. Because
0: I'm saying when I say you need to work, it shouldn't come from an offensive point of view.
1: Now, for me, it implies that you are not strong enough financially to take care of me. That's what it says. Okay, if you are strong enough...
0: It's like, okay. Must figure the time you get it.
1: Oh,
0: you have to stand
1: I'm
0: on?
1: Like
0: you
1: Tyler Perry.
0: You have no leg to stand
1: No,
0: on.
1: I'm like Tyler Perry. Okay, first of all, Siavuya. Okay, we're talking for the masses because Siavuya would never be in that situation.
0: Exactly.
1: For the masses, I take Tyler Perry's advice. Yobana, in order, when he is providing for the home, majority of these women, they have ikadi landowned. You understand what I mean? To make groceries, to buy whatever, because the man, majority of the time, doesn't have time to be decorating their house,
0: exactly,
1: buying things,
0: exactly.
1: And they give you money to do this and this and this.
0: Exactly.
1: I'm saving more for myself. I have my own bank account. I have my savings. But this game can be for a minimal. $2,000 maybe a month, or $5,000. Yeah, for the average household in South Africa. For me, he's giving that money what? For me to deal with my issues. Mina, yeah, invest them on myself. Nigga, my 5,000, my 2.5 is going to my savings. Is going to my savings.
0: Yeah.
1: That's my money. That's what I look at it as.
0: Yeah, that's what women. A lot of women need that advice. We see, guys, open your eyes.
1: Yes, because in the dad nigi mali. Because there was another girl. There was another guy that Ichomiyama was talking about.
0: Mm-hmm.
1: She was saying, Manasiavuya, I met this stronger guy, and he was like a town something,
0: mm-hmm.
1: But actually he was making like 100 and something don't k, and he used to give a girlfriend like 10,000 a month,
0: mm-hmm.
1: And now the relationship fell out because he lost his job.

0: I don't know why. Maybe because sometimes, I mean, I can speak from my own experience. Some men, because they are so used to taking care of you, they become insecure. Like, oh, you can, because you're so used to this lifestyle, and they become emotionally abusive. So some women don't necessarily leave because the money is gone. They leave because now, yeah, but he feels threatened and he's being emotionally abused.
1: Sometimes it's actually women that influence men to be insecure.
0: How?
1: Because women have this thing of, if you've introduced me to a certain lifestyle, in the long run, if you can no longer maintain, a woman doesn't settle. Because it's like,
0: you introduced me to this thing, it's bad vibes now, you can't anymore. Yeah,
1: right?
0: I get you.
1: So they're going to start cheating.
0: Okay.
1: Right? So it's not entirely need to be
0: always
1: be
0: the man.
1: Exact.
0: Yes, okay,
1: it's
0: I get you.
1: Always the man, good, because now I can no longer provide, I'm insecure.
0: Yes.
1: It's how you're going to act after if I can no longer do.
0: Oh, okay, sure. But anyways, I hear what you mean. And I was shocked because I was never given a 10,000 by a man every month.
1: No, you never got a man who was making 100,000.
0: True.
1: Yeah.
0: But okay. But,
1: so look at that that way.
0: But not also, but also, okay. Let's be honest. But also, sometimes e-wallet end of days does not determine how much money you're gonna get from that man.
1: True.
0: Because a man can making 100,000 and giving you 1,000. Yeah, maybe. Yeah, I'm making 1,000.
1: I see. Okay. Spending wise on you,
0: yes,
1: might spend 10,000.
0: Yeah.
1: But then money coming to you from him to you. 5 rand or 500.
0: Yes, okay, let's just say, Bana, the taking care of me boyfriend, he's just giving me 1,000.
1: Yeah, maintenance.
0: Yeah, I'm not talking about husband.
1: Okay.
0: He's giving me.
1: Yeah, maintenance.
0: Yes, maintenance wise,
1: like,
0: just about this.
1: Let me do your hair.
0: Yeah,
1: or
0: nails.
1: Do your nails.
0: That will probably be 1,000.
1: Let me buy you a dress.
0: Yes.
1: Yeah, stuff
0: yes.
1: Like that.
0: And then that man is making 100K a month. He's giving me 1,000. But there's also a guy who's making 10,000 and he's giving his girlfriend 1,000. You understand what I mean? So,
1: yeah.
0: So I can't say because my
1: exactly.
0: Yeah, I can't say because my man has I need
1: Valley.
0: I can't
1: Valley.
0: Target a man because he's a millionaire and Valley. Thinking he's gonna give me 100K. No.
1: Valid.
0: Yes, Valley. Yes, yes, yes. Yeah.
1: A man can make 1 million.
0: Yeah, and give
1: and
0: you
1: give
0: five rand.
1: 5K.
0: Exactly, and you can have a man. Actually, there are men who give their girlfriends half of what they make.
1: Half of the what? They
0: yes.
1: Exactly.
0: And they're like, no, you gave me children. No, no, no.
1: Yeah,
0: I'm giving
1: because like. If I have 10K and I give, it's because I know myself, I am going to be able to survive. So I'm not sure about you, since you are in that situation, maybe you're unemployed at the time. Let me give you that 5K. With
0: yes.
1: me, as I'm working, I can't make it back.
0: Mm.
1: So let me give you half of my salary.
0: Yeah, yeah, that's not what I mean.
1: Yeah.
0: There's, I think it depends with
1: yeah,
0: the relationship.
1: Yeah, it depends with the person.
0: With the person.
1: It comes down to
0: person. The person, exactly. Yeah, yeah, so I don't look at it like that. You know, I need to give a wealthy man a chance. Now, I need to give a man that is stable.
1: A worthy man.
0: A worthy man, for
1: yeah.
0: sure. And also yeah. vice versa. Yeah, that's not what I mean. So when I heard that she was getting 10K and it was like, go spend on yourself, I was like, why didn't she invest this money? Because I was like, 10,000 for an entire year, girl.
1: That's the reason why I'm saying I'm glad we touched on this topic.
0: Yeah.
1: I think this should be like an eye-opener for a lot of women.
0: Yeah.
1: It's because when you are still in the riches at that time,
0: yeah,
1: you are blind-eyed because you are still getting it. You're only going to wake up, my saying a circle. You're like, shit, I was supposed to. No, you were getting shopping spree. You were getting an allowance. So you didn't feel or see the need, the necessity. So actually now, you know what? Let me save. Because
0: yeah.
1: if this man wakes up tomorrow, I'm chige, or pelin on savings because I'm entirely
0: especially
1: dependent
0: got, yeah.
1: Where I don't have a leg to stand on.
0: Yeah.
1: That's the thing that women don't do. Then so say not young girl. No, not really. What were you doing
0: with that money?
1: With that money.
0: No, I don't wanna lie. In my last relationship, I tried to help the guy, but I was helping a fool who didn't want help. Because he had businesses. Well, no, actually, these businesses were just local, minuscule business. He didn't have, like, business. Yeah, you know what I mean? I'm going to be honest.
1: Yeah,
0: it's like
1: it was something.
0: Yeah, he had a saloon.
1: Like, yeah.
0: He had a saloon. Yeah, he had a saloon and a way pry. So that is
1: yeah.
0: an honest living. You understand
1: yeah,
0: what I mean?
1: That's an honest living because
0: I respected his grind.
1: You're counting cash.
0: Yeah, I respected
1: like,
0: his grind.
1: Living. You make more money than someone who wakes up and goes to work.
0: Exactly, because he's his own boss.
1: Exactly.
0: Now, I braid hair. You understand
1: see?
0: What I mean?
1: Mm-hmm.
0: And I'm not gonna say I'm a good cook. I believe that when it comes to braaiing, men are way better.
1: Yes.
0: So I was advising me, I can help you with your, because you are in the salon majority of the time, I can manage le braai, because I will be doing hair. He didn't want to. Maybe he thought, oh, once you know how much money I make, you know, you're gonna want a claim, you're gonna want, but he did it.
1: So was you can now measure me, you can measure my worth because you know how much I make,
0: you know what I mean. So I was like, so there are some women, so imagine if I was not working, but I was working for myself. Mm-hmm. Yeah, I was in an internship and I was doing people's hair. So now I've always been grinding. Yeah. Yes, and I was not dependent on him. On him. And if he says he's hungry, I cook for my own food. You understand what I mean? Yeah. But the thing is, he thought that thing of, you will know now my business. So now he doesn't feel safe. Maybe because of
1: being insecure.
0: Maybe because of his prior experiences with other women. I don't know what his pain is. You understand what I mean? Mm-hmm. But he never allowed me. So maybe some other women are like, yes, I will depend on my men financially, but I am helping him. Uh-huh. You understand what I mean? Because I would have the same mentality even if I lost my job. Yeah. No, let me help you. You wanna, because you have two businesses and you wanna manage them. So
1: there's an imbalance, so you can't really juggle.
0: Yeah, so in a way I can say, okay, independent, but in a way I'm not really dependent on him because I am helping him.
1: Yeah.
0: So there are some housewives who are dependent on the men, but they are financial advisors. Not all women are financially, so I'm not going to claim that all women are financially
1: financial.
0: Yes. You understand what I mean? But there are some women who even though they are not working, they are helping the men make money. A man has a spaza shop, the wife is working in the spaza shop.
1: Yeah, I think it's very important to have a woman who's smart.
0: Yeah.
1: In general, not just financially, have like some sort of intellectual, right? Yeah, because now I'm talking specifically, not personally, but then I'm speaking for the masses of the male world.
0: Yeah.
1: We, oftentimes, we make drastic decisions.
0: Jan.
1: There are certain things, for instance, if I'm my own man, I'm living alone. There are certain things that a woman, when they come for the first time in my place, they're gonna see what's in there. This is wrong. Where else, me as a man, I'm living entirely free. I'm comfortable. Yeah.
0: Mm-hmm.
1: So sometimes these people, they play a huge role. So it's important to have a girlfriend or a wife in your life as a man.
0: Yeah.
1: Because with us, I can tell you, comfort zone, carefree.
0: But there are some single men that make a lot of money.
1: Yes, there are.
0: Mm-hmm.
1: But then now majority, you can make money.
0: But the flavor of the life.
1: Yes.
0: Okay, I get you.
1: Yes, because a woman can actually upgrade you even from how you look. You might have the money, but then even your presentation, how you present yourself, it doesn't say you are wealthy. Because you are just, then you get a woman who's going to give you a boost.
0: That's true. Okay.
1: Exactly. Yeah. Like, let me shine you up.
0: Mm.
1: Right, I didn't come. You had your money, you had your everything. I didn't come with the money, right? But then now I came through. Then I was like,
0: yeah,
1: exactly.
0: That's the thing. Often, the thing is, I feel like maybe generally speaking, that women, they do invest a lot emotionally on a man. Like, they are emotionally supportive to a man. I feel like they listen to our discussion.
1: Yeah.
0: Anywho, I feel like a man, I found myself to be an emotional carrier of my man. You understand what I mean? And he didn't care for my emotions, but I found like I'm giving the intangibles. So if when you're going through a lot, and not a lot of men are in therapy, so you end up being your man's therapy. Not that I mind, I didn't mind. I don't want to lie, I didn't mind. Because it was my favorite thing to do, to dissect people's emotions and be like, hey, I'm your doctor, Phil, without a qualification. Yes, I didn't mind that. But for me, it's like, would it be fair if I say, which, by the way, I totally do support men that go to therapy and that are emotionally independent. I do support that. But in a way, when men introduce the, no, we must go 50-50, I think on every spectrum, we must go 50-50. I'm like, emotionally, Buti, you need to, like, you come to me crying. We're doing 50-50 here. Remember, you can't come crying to me and you're expecting my comfort. You must be able to comfort yourself. You understand what I mean? Yeah. If you need advice, you need to be able to do what, how are you going around this life wanting people's advice? Find it, because I go on. Sorry, and then the relationships don't. You understand what I mean? Because you're not gonna text me.
1: There's something. There's now a void.
0: Yes. So it will never last. Because I will tell you, but emotionally, you need to have yourself together. You can't be telling me about your problems. Mm-hmm. Because we're doing 50-50. I look after my emotions. You look after your emotions. You understand what I mean? Psychologically, it's not nice.
1: Now there's a wall.
0: Yeah, there's a wall.
1: Yeah, because it's like I'm not fully submitted into in with whatever. It's like, okay, I can only put a part of me, then another part I'm not fully invested.
0: Yeah.
1: Now that's toxic.
0: It is. Also, 50-50 is toxic. 50-50 is toxic.
1: Now what needs to happen?
0: To what? No, I'm not dictating on how people should do a relationship, because there are women who are like, no, 50-50. So I'm
1: just like, on your side.
0: I think women that agree to I think women that agree to 50-50, they are stupid. But I understand it comes from a painful, like, it comes from a wound.
1: Mm-hmm.
0: Yeah, I understand. And I've dealt with those as new wounds, and looking at my family members and all that. Yeah. So I disagree. Men should provide for you. Not to say you must be dependent on him or it's a must that he must provide for. Okay, we'll get back to this topic, but now we have to go to the news.
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0: Murder trial, 26 May 2026. The Senzo Miyekwa murder trial continues at the High Court in Pretoria. PAA Al-Jama'a party stands by Ramaphosa on Palapala Meta, Palapala Game Farm in Limpopo. The Patriotic Alliance, PA, and the AL Jama'a party have indicated that while they will be part of the impeachment committee, they are not in favor of impeachment President of Cyril Ramaphosa regarding the Palapala matter. Both parties have said that they will stand by Ramaphosa. The National Assembly and a speaker, Togo Didiza, has released the names of the 31 members who will serve on the impeachment committee. Didiza says that the PAC and Good Party have indicated that they will not participate in the committee, as they each only have one member in parliament who also serves in Ramaphosa's cabinet. In last year's week's subcommittee on the review of the National Assembly rules, MPCs were given until Monday to give submission to Parliament's legal team. These submissions will guide Parliament's chief legal advisor's office on how parties want to proceed with the changing of the rules of the NA as ordered by the Constitutional Court. Ramakgopa, Eskom, and Joburg to meet over Eskom debt. Electricity pylons are seen along the cooling tower in the defunct of Orlando Power Station in Soweto. Electricity Minister Khoisiecho Marokgopa, Dada Morero, and Dan Marokane are expected to meet later today to discuss Johannesburg escalating multi-billion rand debt to Eskom. The meeting is also expected to focus on the way forward regarding electricity supply after Eskom warned it could interrupt power to parts of Johannesburg if the city fails to settle more than 5 billion in arrears. The crisis follows repeated missed payments despite an earlier court-backed repayment agreement between the parties. Among the issues expected to be discussed are a revised debt prepayment plan, problems linked to municipal billing systems, and the possibility of Eskom intervening in revenue collection. The outcome of the talks could determine whether South Africa's economic hub avoids electricity supply disruptions. Last week, Eskom gave the city of Johannesburg until 8 July to settle outstanding debt exceeding 5 billion or faces electricity interruptions across parts of the city. The utility has since issued a formal notice of intention to reduce, interrupt, or determine terminate electricity supply should the metro fail to comply with its electricity supply agreement. Eskom says the City of Johannesburg and City Power owe more than 5.2 billion in arrears, excluding an additional 1.5 billion current account payments due to on 5 June. Eskom Acting Group Executive for Distribution Agnes Mlambo says the proposed power interruptions would not amount to a complete blackout. Mlambo says the interruptions would increase progressively if the debt issue remains unresolved. Eskom says increasing municipal debt continues to place pressure on the utility's finance and threatens the sustainability and electricity supply of operations. Mournfield aims to emulate Ronaldo LeBron after Roland Garros farewell. Gail Mournfield is determined to emulate the likes of Cristiano Ronaldo and LeBron James by playing into his 40s and hopes to play at Wimbledon, Montreal and the United States USA Open before bringing down the curtain on his career on home soil at the Paris Masters. The Frenchman, who turns 40 in September, bade a fond farewell to Ronald Garros after going down 6-2 or 6-3, 3-6, 2-6, 6-0 to compatriots Hugo Gaston in the first round on Monday, walking off to a standing ovation that celebrated a career that spanned two decades. Mournfield will retire at the end of the season as he seeks to manage his body into his 40s. While he hopes to secure a wild card for the US Open, he also plans to play Wimbledon and Montreal. And that is it for your 2 o'clock news. Please make sure to stay tuned for the 3 o'clock news with another team coming up. I am Sylvia Kumehlo, and please don't forget to follow us on Facebook on One Africa Radio TV. 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
0: But let's get back and finish the topic before we're going to Ibazi's A2 and we're going to E Fun Facts. Ukona Lukanya.
1: Yeah, I'm still here. I wanna touch on the deportation, right?
0: Yeah, please touch on it.
1: So now the most touched on or talk about rather, it's between three countries, right? So I wanted to see the comparison between the three. So it's Nigeria, Ghana, and South Africa. They do mention that there's also some other West Africa countries, right?
0: That are deporting. But
1: then the ones that stand out, it's these three.
0: South Africa.
1: And it's been happening between the same 2 years, between the phase of 2024 till now, right?
0: So which country?
1: So it's from 2024. It's Nigeria, Ghana, and South Africa.
0: So Nigeria is deporting immigrants?
1: Yeah, it is, apparently. So earlier on, you did touch on the Nigerian deportation.
0: Yes, I did. Like that happened, they released.
1: Historically, right?
0: Yes.
1: So here it says Nigeria has historically deported irregular immigrants, but 2024 was framed as a part of a tougher stance under the current administration.
0: Oh, okay.
1: So the policy aligns with Nigeria's obligations under ECOWAS free movement protocols, which allow free movement of ECOWAS citizens but require documentation. So what's happening in Nigeria is that scale and timing is that 828 illegal immigrants deported in 2024, which was announced by Minister of Interior Olubunmi Tunji Ojo in a media chat in Abuja at January 30, 2025. Deportations were carried out by the Nigerian Immigration Service, who has deported individuals without legal means of identification or legal residency status in Nigeria. And the government framed it as targeting illegal immigrants to curb irregular migration. Mm. And 137 victims of human trafficking were also intercepted in the same period. That's what's currently happening in Nigeria. Which is I find it confusing if they gonna dispute.
0: Yes, why hypocritical, doing, right? They're supposed to understand.
1: Right. And well, as much as same applies, you heard that historically Nigeria done it. But then in 2024, it has seemed to be a much tougher, right? Same applies with South Africa. As much as it seems like the march is happening now, the deportation has actually been happening in South Africa.
0: Serious?
1: Looking at the statistics, right? 2024 to 2025 numbers, 46,898 deportations happened in 24-25 financial year, up to 18% from 39,672 the year before. This marks as the highest in at least 5 years and more. More than France and Germany combined for the same period.
0: Okay.
1: So South Africa has been putting in the work. So 57,784 have been deported in the year 2025-2026 financial year.
0: Yeah.
1: Yep. And yeah, so there's been policy and operations like the Operation Siyasebenta, which was launched 2022 to clamp down on undocumented workers. Operation Shanyela joined up with police and labor.
0: Which language is that? Because it sounds like Nguni languages. Like I understand.
1: It's South African.
0: Oh, it's South African. Yeah, okay.
1: Siyasebenta, which is Swati. Siyasebenza. Then there's Shanyela. Operation Shanyela joined up with police and labor targeting immigrant offices. Then Home Affairs Minister Leon Schreiber cited protecting social cohesion and rule of law as reasons, right? Increased collaboration between Home Affairs, Border Management Authority, SAPS, and local law enforcement. Now, here's a quick comparison, right? Three countries. So, countries, we have Nigeria, Ghana, South Africa. In the phase of 2024-2025, in Nigeria, there's been 828 illegal immigrants. Focus is for security purposes. And irregular migration. The key policy is new data center, visa center, surveillance tech, right?
0: Understood.
1: In Ghana, 50 plus Ghanaians have been deported to Ghana from the US. Their main focus is receiving or reintegrating citizens. And their key policy is $2 million fund reintegration program. In South Africa, as of 2024-2025, there's been 46,898 deported from SA. Focus is enforcement and social cohesion. So the key policies, Operation Siyasebenta and Operation Shanyela. So yeah, the deportations that are happening, it's been almost, for South Africa, it's been almost 5 years. As much as it's only being as serious, it's a priority now. I think it's because these operations, government didn't really have a focus on, didn't foresee this thing. Because now people are like, let's take the matter into our own hands.
0: Because it's troubling.
1: Yeah, it's only now it's a concern. We are now, it's an eye opener. People are being woke now. It's, this thing is real. And as you saw, these two operations, I don't know if it's NPOs or NGOs, right?
0: Yes. So
1: the work, the numbers speak for themselves that they've been doing the work.
0: I was going to say that, but sorry to cut you off,
1: mm-hmm.
0: but I'm going to add to what you're saying.
1: Mm-hmm.
0: Uthabo Mbeki said in his term, he did, taking illegal immigrants out of the country, and he said we use our own money, our own buses to get them to their own respective homes. However, the next week they were here in South Africa. So the thing is, it's like, okay, you've been doing the work, but have they been coming back? Because others, they've been deported and they were like, come back, and they
1: come
0: came back
1: again.
0: Yeah, they do. So they would catch them and they say, and they would confess like, nah, I'm coming back to South Africa, but so did that 50,000 come back? Because we can't tell the difference. That's the thing. And I think that's why we...
1: Yeah, well, if you noticed when I said, I touched on that this number has been the highest in the last 5 years. And it's been more than France and Germany combined in one period. That means
0: maybe France and Germany, they don't have number. We have millions here.
1: Now here's the trend. The trend goes like this. 2020 to 2021, 14,859. 2021 to 2022, 20,093. 2022 to 2023, 22,560.
0: Yeah.
1: This shows that actually it's going up, right? 2023, 2024, 39,672. Then by 2024, 2025, it's 46,898. Now currently it's 57,000.
0: Yes.
1: It's almost,
0: double.
1: Above the 50% of 100,000, right?
0: You know what?
1: So meaning it's working.
0: You know what? I feel like estates in South Africa, they need to, a year, the minimum should be 1 million. Because there's too many of them. There's millions. I mean, what about 30 million illegal immigrants in this country? I'm not sure that's correct, because how do you trace them? You understand what I mean? I feel like in this country, we should have a minimum of 1 million to 5 million deported a year, and to make sure they don't come back. Because, Tina, it's severe. It's severe. 50,000, that's small. It's small. Make it 1 million or to 5 million a year.
1: You think so?
0: I know so. Sifuna uhu gu gu hu hu.
1: Thing is,
0: 50,000. Did you feel 50,000 when I mean, I'm shocked.
1: As you know, there's protocol. As much as you'd like to enforce that, to implement
0: the protocol is not benefiting us. So change the protocol.
1: No, but then you know our laws. Our constitution has been going on for years. Right, you know our laws.
0: But too much and much.
1: Our laws and acts, they protect everyone who's within the South African borders.
0: But the people that are here.
1: So don't you think our own laws that have been enforced by our democracy,
0: yes,
1: they also affect us as well?
0: They do. They sabotage.
1: They work against us in certain instances. You see? In certain instances, they work against us.
0: Yes.
1: Then you can't really do a thing about it.
0: You can. Now, Much is doing.
1: Yeah, Much and Much is doing, but then to what extent? Do it to a certain extent.
0: Yes, they can.
1: But then now, if you go to a court of law.
0: I know, they will twist it.
1: And the rules and regulations are pulled up.
0: Yes.
1: There's certain things that you can't really perform. Because now you are what? Obliged to a certain
0: I understand that, but the thing is, the people that are supposed to be enforcing the law, they're not doing their job. It's like a constitution in South Africa is pikisa. It's
1: on its own.
0: What is pikisa in English?
1: That's the thing. It's like it's
0: contradicting itself.
1: It's contradicting itself.
0: It says everyone in South Africa must be protected. No. I understand that. But then, and they must integrate with the locals and do whatever the locals do.
1: Mm-hmm.
0: You said that. Okay, great. What about the law that says only immigrants that have a scarce skill to work in South Africa? They are allowed to work in South Africa. So that means if you chase away every illegal immigrant or even the legal ones that have a skill that a South African has, but the South African is sitting down, that means they're not doing anything wrong by removing them from the company so that South Africans don't occupy that.
1: I think the South African security and social services, they don't really prioritize some sort of documentation. Because, for example, yesterday we were talking about Suriname. Suriname being the smallest country, right?
0: Yes.
1: But then still, they said if you are South African, when I was searching, looking up into it, doing my research, they did say if you are a South African traveler planning to travel to that, there's a link that they said there for their own visa. But then with South Africans, we're not South Africans. South Africa is a country. I've never heard the visa language being spoken of.
0: I haven't, but now it's spoken highly because people are like, now you need
1: why to only it. Now because with all these countries in Europe, even if when you, as much as no matter how filthy rich you are,
0: mm-hmm.
1: you wanna go to England because you feel like, oh okay, now it's winter, the Johannesburg winter is too cold, let me go to UK in June because it's sunny there, it's their summer. By the minute you go to the thingy, the minute you get to the airport, your visa needs to say how long you're going to be there for. But then I've never really heard that conversation being talked about with people who are actually coming into South Africa.
0: No, they are given vacation visas, actually, because there's a Ghanaian man who's 58, the one that I was talking about, the 58-year-old. So he was given
1: how long is the duration? 3 months.
0: I think it was 3 months. That's a lot.
1: That's a lot.
0: That's a lot.
1: In Europe, for a vacation, who goes for a vacation for 3 months?
0: The Ghanaian guy.
1: Is that sensible, though?
0: I totally
1: second you. I'm 100% after you when you say our laws that they've been enforced, they are contradiction to themselves.
0: Yes.
1: How do you issue a 3 month vacation visa?
0: Now
1: is that logical to go on a vacation for 3 months?
0: Even
1: at work. When you
0: they
1: apply,
0: give you a
1: you
0: month
1: a leave,
0: to a
1: right?
0: max.
1: Yeah,
0: yeah,
1: you have a leave, you have a vacation, but then I think it's only a week.
0: Yeah.
1: So if you work for yourself, you are self-employed, maybe you're a CEO of what company.
0: Mm.
1: I think mostly with what I've heard or what I've been seeing, even in movies, like if I have to use that as reference, 2 weeks is the least, the minimum. So if it's 2 weeks, 2 weeks can be the minimum. I can't assume that the maximum will be 3 months.
0: So they said that when he got that visa, and then after, because that visa was expiring, because it was for vacation, for holiday visa, he's seeking in asylum.
1: He wanted a war asylum.
0: Which he was running away from being a chief. It's like running away from family responsibilities. And then you disappear for years.
1: I think that's another thing. We are big on issuing asylums.
0: Yeah, we are.
1: We are.
0: Without investigating, actually, is Ghana in war right now?
1: We don't care. Like, we don't care. We are like, okay, you want this?
0: I think,
1: I'm
0: going
1: to grant you what you applied for.
0: To be honest, I feel like we are our brother's keeper.
1: Yeah, true.
0: Because we don't question, because Zimbabweans have lived peacefully with us in the first years when they started coming in.
1: I mean,
0: without the and we knew that we were not documented, and we lived peacefully with
1: look
0: them.
1: At Hillbro now.
0: I do. At our own detriment.
1: Hillbro is like populated by, I think the Zimbabweans now own Hillbro.
0: No, they need to leave.
1: It's their Abahambe
0: Shanyela.
1: Hillbro. What's this? The other place, Yeovil.
0: It's them only.
1: It's them.
0: No, they need to go.
1: Like, it's them. That's their place.
0: And during March and March, that place is going to be empty. Hillbro is going to be empty.
1: Remember when I told you that Hillbro used to be a suburban site?
0: More than Bram, you told me.
1: White suburban, yes.
0: Yeah, it needs, but after they evacuate, though, there need to be gentrification where by the big investors as in South Africa, where they renovate those buildings and they clean those streets, it can be renewed.
1: Because first of all, the property business is booming, right? The property business, I think it's number one amongst the businesses that are happening.
0: Even in the world.
1: Which I assume, like land and infrastructure, that's something that needs to invest in.
0: Yes.
1: Which is that we are aware. And they're even aware that these buildings have been hijacked. So meaning everyone
0: Who's been aware?
1: The government is aware.
0: The government is fully aware.
1: The buildings that have been abandoned and hijacked, they are listed. Do you know the list of the buildings that are abandoned and hijacked, right?
0: And hijacked.
1: So whoever's found is trespassing, right?
0: So they are trespassers.
1: So by law you have a right
0: to
1: remove them, right?
0: Yes.
1: Then even if it's not government, because it seems like on most of the things the government doesn't wanna interfere, why don't you come about a collaborative agenda? Collaborate with the private sector, because as a public you feel like it's too much for you to handle.
0: Yes.
1: Then collaborate with the private sector.
0: Who's gonna buy all those buildings?
1: Who's gonna buy the building
0: and
1: renovate
0: them
1: building and actually make a living? remunerate from the building.
0: But the thing is, tax, I understand what you mean.
1: Water, yes. Levies, people are going to pay rent.
0: I understand.
1: Levies and all of that. Then the government is benefiting.
0: I understand what you mean. Boosting our economy? It is boosting the economy. You are right. But the thing is, when it comes to now evacuating, it's like these people will find a way to be living in the country because there's a place where in East London they are not wanted. You remember when they were trying to crown their king there, the Nigerians? They found another place in East London. I mean, yeah. I think it's
1: their place.
0: They found a new one. It's like you chase them here and then they're like, there's that leg there. You know what I mean? So I think maybe when it comes to, what is this? I feel like you don't only apply laws of like living, the living conditions of, but like we're building a tiller, you guys are, this is hijacked, you are out. Also in the employment sector.
1: Mm-hmm.
0: So that it's like, okay, we can't make a living now. And then it's like, well, the gates are open. Bye.
1: Yeah. Well, it's very tricky.
0: Chasing your brother away from your house is a tough task, ne?
1: Yeah, it is.
0: Yeah, it's a tough task.
1: It is. It is. Like, especially because now, looking at it in a, just taking it from off the surface, is like, okay, that's why they came with the narrative that it's Afrophobia and xenophobia.
0: So what is Ghana doing now? Because Ghana
1: mentality.
0: So what is Ghana doing? Is Ghana Afrophobic and xenophobic?
1: That's the thing.
0: Is Nigeria Afrophobic enough? Because they are also deporting people.
1: That's the thing. I believe that the media is biased.
0: It is biased.
1: Yeah, the media is biased. Because now we are only presented stuff that they feel that they need to present to us.
0: But immigrants are in the media space.
1: Immigrants are in the media space. But
0: in South
1: now,
0: Africa.
1: In South Africa, mm-hmm. Yes. So obviously, let's see. This is not my house. I'm from a different house.
0: Yeah.
1: I'm going to look at the loopholes on the wrongdoings that are happening in your house. And contrary and talk about them.
0: Okay, yeah.
1: With
0: I get
1: my ones,
0: mean.
1: I hide them.
0: Yes.
1: Because what?
0: I'm protecting myself.
1: I'm protecting myself
0: from,
1: from embarrassment.
0: Yeah, okay, that makes sense.
1: Exactly. That's the thing. Because now, as much as this is happening, as I'm saying, maybe a lot of people are not aware that the same thing that's happening here, it's happening in Ghana, it's happening in Nigeria.
0: Yes.
1: Currently as we speak.
0: Currently as
1: now.
0: We speak, yeah.
1: But then now, because now this is South Africa, apparently this is the, it's area, part of Africa, right? So that's why it's like, you know what? That's actually, maybe it's because we are going to the World Cup as well. Maybe Nigeria is not going, didn't qualify. Anyway, what do you have for your bus?
0: No, those were our bus. What do you mean? Those, we spent 25 minutes on those bus. We need to go to the fun facts now. Oh, yeah. Because why not? I think yesterday I did a fun fact about
1: Rwanda.
0: Did I do it about Rwanda?
1: You didn't do about Rwanda.
0: I did it about rhinos.
1: You were talking about rhinos. Yeah, rhinoceroses being, there's only 25,000 left.
0: Yeah.
1: And there's only two male ones. Is it white? Northern rhinos. Yeah. That's what you spoke about.
0: But now I'm going to do fun facts about tea. I don't feel like we are like tea people like that.
1: Asia.
0: Asia is tea people.
1: Asia.
0: Okay. Fun facts about tea around the world. Tea is the most popular drink in the world after water. Over 3 billion cups are drunk daily.
1: Mm-hmm.
0: Here's what makes it wild. That is wild at 3 billion. 3 billion. That means tea is a good business. All tea comes from one plant. Really? Green, black, white, oolong, and pure. All come from Camellia sinensis. The difference is how the leaves are processed and oxidized. White tea is least oxidized. Black tea is most. It started by accident in 2737 BC. Legend says Chinese emperor. Okay. Xin Nong was boiling water when tea leaves blew into his pot. Invention. He liked it and tea was born. Tea was used as medicine for centuries before becoming a casual drink. Tea was once money. Before 1368 CE, tea leaves were compressed into bricks and used as currency in China. Tibet, Mongolia, and parts of Russia. All right, the tea bag was a mistake. In the early 1900s, American merchant Thomas Sowerby sent tea samples in silk pouches. Customer dugged the whole bag instead of removing the leaves, and the tea bag was invented. Wow, okay. Lucky mistakes, I guess. Today, 96% of tea is made with tea bags. Different countries have totally different tea cultures. Turkey, Ireland, UK, highest per capita tea drinkers. Turkey serves it in small tulip-shaped glasses. Mali, they drink tea in 3 rounds. Strong like death, pleasant as life, sweet as love. US, 80% of tea is consumed iced. Sweet tea is southern staple. Huh? Morocco, serving guest tea is fundamental in hospitality. Wow. It's labor intensive. It takes 2,000 tiny tea leaves to make 1 pound of tea, or about 250 cups. Most of tea still picked by hand because only the top tea leaves are good. Do you have anything for us?
1: No.
0: Okay, so I'll just continue and you'll see. Weird tea facts. No caffeine crash. Tea has L-theanine, which slows caffeine absorption. You get alertness without the jitters and crash you get from coffee. Tassiography. Reading tea leaves to predict the future is called tassiography. Expensive stuff. In the 18th century, England, tea was so valuable. It was kept in log chest called tea caddies. Some additives, including twigs, sawdust, and sheep dunk. So yeah, tea is a good business. So those were our fun facts for the day. If you are into tea, if you like tea, go ahead. And that's it about our fun facts. But do you have something?
1: I think tea is addictive.
0: Really? I don't even like tea. Like, I've drank tea, but I'm not addictive. Like, do you know that I think that the tea bags that I have now in my house, Rooibos, I bought them in 2024. If they expire, they already expired a long time ago. I think it's because I'm allergic to coffee. Maybe tea also is not my favorite thing.
1: Yeah, because you assume that you are doing the same thing.
0: Maybe, yeah. Because the tea doesn't affect me the same way, but I don't like it like that. Yeah, but anyways, did we finish our subject when it comes to the dating for overseas thing?
1: Which one?
0: They say you were relocate for love. We're discussing the love affairs.
1: Oh, if you could relocate to a new country for love.
0: Yeah.
1: As I said, in simple terms, yes, I would. No question asked. No compromise, right? But then, yeah, all in the name of love.
0: I'm very shocked that men would do that, though. I thought it was a woman thing.
1: Nah, like, we are the ones who pursue, guys. Like, first of all, think about it.
0: True.
1: Yeah, like, I'm the one who's going to ask you to take you out. But, interesting factor.
0: What is it?
1: I want to go to Japan. I heard that in Japan, it's the other way around. It's actually women that ask guys out instead of guys asking women out.
0: Why?
1: Because apparently there's more women than men.
0: Oh.
1: So of course they're like, there's an imbalance. If I'm gonna be, how many girls am I gonna ask if I'm asking them out?
0: So I feel like then Japanese women should like date outside. Yeah, there's Korea, there's Chinese, there's, you know what I mean?
1: Mm-hmm.
0: Yeah, I mean, there's neighboring.
1: Isn't that expensive though
0: for them?
1: Because
0: but Japanese are doing good economically.
1: Just me to date someone who's Mozambican, right?
0: Yeah.
1: And they're gonna say, just go to my hometown.
0: Yeah.
1: Already I'm spending for a flight ticket.
0: I'm
1: spending for traveling, which is an expense which is uncalled for.
0: Yeah.
1: You see.
0: No, I get it, but I was saying, but Japan has, I mean, Japan, look at Japan online. You see that Japan bapambil.
1: Yeah.
0: So in terms of money, they money, their streets are clean, their food is good, but yo, we need to show you is that. But since they can afford to go to China and to Korea.
1: No, let them date this man.
0: Let them date
1: this man, be on a polygamous relationship.
0: I feel like they would normalize polygamy there because they're sharing men.
1: Yeah.
0: It would make sense.
1: There's
0: for
1: less
0: them.
1: Men.
0: There's less men. Oh, okay. That's an interesting fact.
1: Yep.
0: All right. Yeah, I feel like I forgot what we were talking about now before.
1: Okay, so I'm looking that bruise here and now. Just...
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0: These are your news headlines. Senzo Meyiwa murder. PAAI Jama party stand by Ramaphosa on Palapala matter. Ramokgopa, Eskom and Johannesburg to meet over Eskom debt. Montfils aims to emulate Ronaldo LeBron after Roland Garros farewell. And that is it for your news headlines. Another team will be back for the 3 o'clock news.
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0: asimafika izolo esithi ngeke balunge abadede impela labathakathi. But now what do you have, Lutano?
1: We're sitting our last quarter of the show, guys. So sad that we have to leave and we have to send our fails to.
0: Oh no.
1: Oh, see,
0: I have to say my goodbyes.
1: But then, since we are still here, we need to make the most out of the time that we have left. So the fun facts that I have today, they are entirely based on nature, right? Number one, I have trees talk to each other. Forests have a wood wide web. Trees connect through underground fungal networks and share nutrients, water, and even warning signals about insect attacks. A big mother tree can support younger trees around it. Secondly, octopuses have three hearts and blue blood. Two hearts pump blood to the gills, and one pumps it to the body. Their blood uses copper instead of iron, which turns it blue, and they can squeeze through a hole the size of their eye. Thirdly, there's a jellyfish that's biologically immortal. Toritopsis dorni, the immortal jellyfish, can revert its adult cells back to juvenile state when stressed or injured. Wow. It basically resets its life cycle. It doesn't die of old age. Fourthly, bananas are berries, but strawberries aren't.
0: How?
1: Botanically, berries grow from one ovary and have seeds inside. Bananas feed that. Strawberries grow from multiple ovaries, so they are aggregate accessory fruits. Nature's labeling is weird. Lightning fertilizes the soil. Lightning strikes split nitrogen molecules in the air, while then react with the rain to form nitrates. Those fall to the ground and act as natural fertilizer. A single thunderstorm can deposit thousands of pounds of nitrogen over a field. Sloths can hold their breath longer than dolphins.
0: Sloth?
1: Yes.
0: That makes sense because, like.
1: Very slow, right? Yeah, so with everything, even the breath. So a sloth can hold its breath for 40 minutes.
0: Yeah?
1: By slowing its heart rate. Wow. While dolphins max out around 10 to 15 minutes.
0: That's long. That's like an hour. Yeah. That's almost an hour.
1: Almost an hour. Almost an hour. Well, sloths also move so slow. Algae grows on their fur, which gives them camouflage. Number seven, there are more trees on earth than stars in the Milky Way. Part of that kind of makes sense to me.
0: Yeah.
1: So the estimation is that there are 3 trillion trees on earth versus 100 to 400 billion stars in our galaxy. We've lost about 46% of trees since human civilization started.
0: We've lost about how many trees?
1: 46% of the 3 trillion, right?
0: Okay.
1: Number 8, some fungi can eat plastic. Species like Pestellosiotopsis, Microspora can break down polyurethane, the plastic used in bottles and packaging. Scientists are studying them for biodegradation solutions. Wombat pop is cube shaped. Their intestine squeezes feces into 2 centimeter cubes so it doesn't roll away when they mark territory. It's the only mammal known to do this. Lastly, the ocean is mostly unexplored. Yep. We've mapped more of Mars' surface than the ocean floor. Over 80% of the ocean is unmapped, unabsorbed, and unexplored. there are likely millions of species we haven't discovered yet.
0: That's a good thing, because the Titanic never came back.

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1: Stubborn, no one be like me. 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

0: 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We are One Africa Radio TV.
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1: Don't worry for poor people. Don't worry for poor people.